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3: Just because I'm a driver doesn't mean I can see you.
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10: One in every five road deaths is a pedestrian. 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
11: I know from the public reaction that we've been greatly missed, Simon.
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11: Who else are you going to listen to

0: The technical issues is me. 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
4: During the break, Simon's got up on the shelf and found what I thought was some sort of green pillow or cushion. 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
0: The things you find in the Awaz studio.
4: Now we've got this hat. Tremendous. Yeah. Ali's on his way.
0: He's come to take my hat off me.

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3: This is Ross and Arlo. 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We've just come back from Southampton Hospital, where they fixed Arlo's arm in the hospital there. And we'd like you to play a tune for everyone else recovering with the great teams there. Keep up the amazing tunes.

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1: Hold your head high and reach inside. 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
11: There was two adverts there that are labelled up. Let's have a look. Government ad. And this has come on. We've got four of them now. That must be updated by the big boss. I wonder if we've got to do government ads to appease the government to keep Ali out of prison.

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11: During the break, Simon's got up on the shelf and found what I thought was some sort of green pillow or cushion. 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
12: The things you find in our wild studio.
11: Now we've got this hat. 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Yes. Ali's on his way.
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0: 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Lay me at the bottom of the river. 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Lay me at the bottom. The bottom of the river.
1: 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I host The Devil Rises Show every Saturday from 2 to 4, only on the Waz FM 99.8. 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
1: 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Focus on the road.
2: Shall we check in? What song we got next? Let's have a listen to this.
3: Yeah.
4: Mira Java.
2: I love listening to this stuff. Right, this is what the radio show does. It's the diversity. Have a little listen to that. Yeah, so that is Chitka Ha. The artist is Aditi Singh Sharma. This was 2010. A 2010 banger, this was. And it's from the film Emotional Attacachar. So there we go. We've got it all going on in the sports studio today.
3: It's all going off, isn't it?
2: Yeah, I just can't get that to stop.
3: It's all going on apart from the adverts.
2: Yeah, exactly. I can't wait for the next one. The next one is the artist is called Dr. Zeus.

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11: I hate people that drop litter. Really makes me angry. There's no shortage of bins around. Although, I'm going to say my piece on bins. Those new style bins that have the thing that you pull out.
12: Oh, yeah.
11: Is it me, or I don't like touching a bin? Because right. You don't know what... You know, it's just disgusting. And you've got to actually pull this handle that all kinds of skanky people have touched. And it could have, like, rubbish residue on it. No, not for me. I'd rather take it home with me and put it in my own bin, which doesn't get collected often enough.

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6: Hello, I'm calling from Stockholm, Sweden. 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I'm so proud of you. 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I miss him. And I'm so excited to come to Southampton for a visit.

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1: In Britain today, we all know that many, many people are trapped behind the wheel of a car. 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
3: Yo, it's Ty and it's Sam, and we're up on the Waz. We're here and we're loving it, and we're thinking about the people, we think about the fans, we think about everybody in the land.
4: Yeah, we're here at a Waz FM. Yeah, we're at a Waz. The presenter come here laying facts, and that's that Asian youth don't have enough opportunity to do what they want in the UK, and that's not right, because it's the freedom of land. Can you speak to my man? But I'll speak to your man. Nah, let me speak to you now, and let me break this all down.
3: Peace out from Ty and Sam. Big up a Waz.

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11: Hello, Ali. Malcolm here in Portsmouth. Many thanks for your two phone calls. I am now tuned into AWAS, and it's showing clearly on my digital sign on my radio. 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Bye. Oh, oh.

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5: So, we need a new jingle, Ellie. 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
10: Uncle, mujhe to padhi ho ke aeroplane urana tha. 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Mujhe padhi ho ke doctor banna tha. 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

0: 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It is, in fact, a giant leprechaun's hat.
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0: Now we've got this hat. 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
1: Yes.
0: Ali's on his way.
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1: This is Ross and Arlo. We're loving all the tunes in the car. We've just come back from Southampton Hospital, where they fixed Arlo's arm in the hospital there. And we'd like you to play a tune for everyone else recovering with the great teams there. Keep up the amazing tunes.
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3: Just because I'm a driver doesn't mean I can see you.
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11: Hello, I'm calling from Stockholm, Sweden. This is Elton's mother. I just want to say it's amazing to hear your voice on the radio. I'm so proud of you. I love you. I miss him. And I'm so excited to come to Southampton for a visit. Bye. Visit. Bye.

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Awaz FM Community Radio, this is Cafe Awaz with me, your host Ali, and I'm here with you until 11 o'clock. A very good morning to you all. Okay, let's kickstart the show. Before we do, let me tell you that coming up around about half past the hour is our Blast from the Past, and if you would like a choice for the Blast from the Past, or if you have a choice for the Blast from the Past, then do get in touch with me. The numbers, as always, 0238198072. WhatsApp me, probably better to WhatsApp me on 0778469140. Let's start off the show with this track from Yo Yo Honey Sink. I'll see you straight back after this.

I love that one. I love that. I thought I'd start you off with that one. I have no idea what gativity means. So if anybody out there knows what gativity means, then do give me a call on 0238198072. That's 0238198072. You can WhatsApp the studio on 0778461440. What is gativity? Gativity. I'm not quite sure what gativity means, but I really would love to know. And text me in on the WhatsApp number 0778461. 691

0800 440 40. Awaaz Fan Community Radio, this is Cafe Awaaz with me, your host Ali, here with you until 11 o'clock. A very good morning to you all. If you have just joined us, welcome to the show. And if you would like a choice, your choice of music for the Blast from the Past, then do get in touch with me on the WhatsApp 0778 4691 440. The Blast from the Past coming up around about half past the hour, and it would be great to have your choice. So do text me in. Awaaz Fan Community Radio, this is Cafe Awaaz with me, your host Ali, here with you until 11 o'clock. Let's take you straight away to the next track, and this one is Sachet Tandoor on the lyrics with Malang Sajana. Enjoy this track, and I'll see you straight back after this.

0: Sacha Tandoor there on the lyrics with Malanga Sajjana. I hope you guys enjoyed that track. It's Awaz FM Community Radio. This is Cafe Awaz with me, your host Ali, here with you until 11 o'clock. A very good morning to you all. If you have just joined the show, welcome to the show. Do get in touch. As always, the numbers 023-81-98-0072 to give me a call, or WhatsApp me on 077-84-691-440. Awaz FM Community Radio. This is Cafe Awaz with me, your host Ali, here with you until 11 o'clock. Okay, let's keep the music going, and drop me a message for your request for the Blast from the Past. Let's keep the music going. And coming up next on my list, a little bit traditional, I thought. Let's go a little bit traditional. And one of the artists that I know who does a lot of traditional type songs, but with a sort of a new sort of twist to it, is Ami Berk and Nurun Jahal, together with Jyotika Tangri. They do the Punjabi sort of mix to the traditional songs, mixed with a taste of a new sort of beats to it. And this is one of them. This one is called Bajre Da Sitta Sari Raat. Enjoy this track, and I'll see you straight back after this.
1: सारी रात तेरा तकनी आ रहा तारे तो पूछ जानवे।

I just love those sort of tracks, you know, where they are actually traditional. The lyrics are actually traditional. They've added in a couple of their own lyrics into that and mix it up with the traditional song, Bajre Dasita, and Sarirat. They've sort of added the lyrics in there, but it makes a nice sort of twist to the song and a melodious type, I suppose, a melodious type song. But it is a good sort of twist between the old and the new, so it sort of keeps the older version alive a little bit as well. What do you guys think? Do let me know. 023-81-98-0072. That's 023-81-98-0072. You can WhatsApp the studio on 077-84-691-440. That's 077-84-691-440. Now, talking about traditional sort of songs, there is a very famous traditional sort of song that was sung by we're heading over now to Pakistan, and there was a very traditional type of song, very popular. It was sung originally by Malika Throne and Madam Noor Jahan, and she sang this song, Ve Sone Diya Kangana, and it's then been remixed, revamped, and you know, in Pakistan and in India, I'm sure you guys know there's Coke Studio, but there's also Humstyle studio as well, and this one was performed by Nooran Lal in the Humstyle Award studios, and it's Ve Sone Diya Kangana. Enjoy this track, and I'll see you straight back after this.

It is quite different, and it is got a sort of a new type of twist to it. I like the original version, but what do you guys think? Do let me know. 023-81-98-0072. That's 023-81-98-0072. What do you think of that version of this on the Kangana? There is other versions that are out there as well, not just the Malkatron and Madam Nujahan one, but there are some local ones here from the UK as well, which have gone really, really popular. But that version was from the Humstyle Awards ceremony and at the studios of Humstyle. What do you guys think? Do let me know. 023-81-98-0072. That's 023-81-98-0072. Or you can WhatsApp me on 077-84-691-440. And talking about getting in touch, it's almost time for the Blast from the Past coming up at half past the hour. So if you have a choice for the Blast from the Past, do let me know and get in touch with me on the WhatsApp 077-84-691-440. That's Awaz of M Community Radio. This is Cafe Awaz with me, your host Ali, here with you until 11 o'clock. A very good morning to you all. Okay, let's take you to the next track. And Mannat Noor is back, and she's back with she's back with some more brilliant new music. And this one is Mannat Noor on the lyrics with Multan. Enjoy this track, and I'll see you straight back after this.

0: Manat Noor there with Multan. I hope you guys enjoy that track. It's Awaz FM Community Radio. This is Cafe Awaz with me, your host Ali, here with you until 11 o'clock. A very good morning to you guys. If you have just joined us, welcome to the show. Do get in touch. As always, the number is 0238198072. That's 0238198072. You can WhatsApp the studio on 0778469140. That's 0778469140. Almost time for the blast from the past. I think I can squeeze in one more track before we go to the blast from the past. So if you have your own choice of a blast from the past, then do drop me a message on the WhatsApp at 0778469140. Okay, so we've been to Multan with Manat Noor, and you cannot sort of go to Pakistan and just go to Multan. You have to obviously go to Lahore as well, which is my home city, and you cannot just not visit Pakistan and not visit Lahore. So let's go to Lahore. And this one is who's on this one? Tanya and Noor Jahal with what have they got? Gali Lahordi. Enjoy this track, and I'll see you straight back after this, and then we'll go for our blast from the past.
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Absolutely loved that song. Absolutely loved that song. Brilliant song there, Gali Lahore Di. Well, of course I would love it. It's about Lahore, but it is a brilliant track, and it is a very popular track going out there at the moment, and I absolutely love it. What do you guys think? Do you give me a call? 0238198072. That's 0238198072, or you can WhatsApp me on 07784691440. 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This is Cafe Awaz with me, your host Ali, here with you until 11 o'clock. A very good morning to you all. If you have just joined us, welcome to the show. Do get in touch with me here in the studio on 0238198072. You can WhatsApp the studio on 07784691440. Always good to have your feedback as well. So, you know, if you're not particularly wanting any song request, because of course you love the songs that I'm putting on, you're loving the music as it is, then do give me some feedback. It's always great to have your feedback, and uplift us with your feedback, good or bad. It would be great to hear from you, and I will read them out as well. Awaz FM Community Radio. This is Cafe Awaz with me, your host Ali, here with you until 11 o'clock. A very good morning to you all. Okay, time now for our blast from the past, and today's blast from the past, a couple of you have been texting in, and today's blast from the past takes us back to 2003 is the date or the year that we're going back to for our blast from the past, and today we are going back to the 2003 movie Dil Ka Rishta. And who remembers the movie Dil Ka Rishta? Brilliant movie, and very, very popular tracks in this movie, which sort of were not popular just for that time that the movie was there, but they're still going strong now, and this one is one of them. The singer at the time that was right at her height of music and her height in the music field and singing career was of course our very own Alka Yagnik, and this one is Alka Yagnik on the lyrics with Deya Deya Deya De from the movie Dil Ka Rishta, taking us back to 2003. That's today's blast from the past.

Wow, what a track, what a track. I remember that one from the movie Dil Ka Rishta. I remember that one, taking us back to 2003. That's 2003. And Alka Yagnik there on the lyrics with Deya Deya Deya Deya. A very, very popular track. And I remember it was very popular in the nightclubs as well. One of the most popular tracks that was going around from 2003 all the way, even until now, it's a very popular track. Awaz FM Community Radio, this is Cafe Awaz with me, your host Ali, here with you until 11 o'clock. A very good morning to you guys. If you have just joined us, welcome to the show. To get in touch with me here in the studio on 023-81-98-0072. That's 023-81-98-0072. You can WhatsApp the studio on 077-84-691-440. Awaz FM Community Radio, this is Cafe Awaz with me, your host Ali, here with you until 11 o'clock. Okay, let's fast forward back to today and let's take you to the next tracker. And I've got lined up here Ali Zafar and Aruj Fatma on the lyrics with Leila O Leila. Enjoy this, and I'll see you straight back after this.

I love that Ali Zafar's songs. You know, Ali Zafar, I think, has got this sort of really, really deep voice, and when he's singing, and you know, he's such a young guy, but he's got this really deep voice, and it's his music is just fantastic. I love it. And Aruj Fatma, she's an upcoming artist as well, which she's going really, really well, and doing a lot of collaboration songs there as well. So I love them. What do you guys think? Do give me a call, 0238198007. You can WhatsApp the studio on 0778469140. That's 0778469140. Awaz FM Community Radio. This is Cafe Awaz with me, your host Ollie, here with you until 11 o'clock. A very good morning to you guys. If you have just joined us, welcome to the show. Let's take you to the next track. And well, we had Ali Zafar there, and Ali Zafar, as I said, is going really well. But another sort of artist, or another two artists, which are going well, and again they are doing a lot of collaboration music, is Sahir Ali Baga and Aima Beg. They're both doing brilliant, and I love some of the songs that they're doing as well, and of course the collaborations that they're doing in the different languages, not just in Urdu or not just in Punjabi, but also in Pashto and Balochi, Sindhi. It's absolutely brilliant that the way that they are doing. So this is, let's take you straight away to the next track, and this is Sahir Ali Baga with Aima Beg and Wash Male. Enjoy this track. I'll see you straight back after this.

There you go. I told you, like, mixing of the languages, mixing of the music, and collaborations there with Syed Ali Baga and I'm a Big. A beautiful track there. Hope you guys enjoyed that. It's Awaz of Think Community Radio. This is Cafe Awaz with me, your host Ali, here with you until 11 o'clock. A very good morning to you guys. If you have just joined us, welcome to the show. The number, as always, to get in touch here with me in the studio is 077-846-91-440. That's the WhatsApp number, or you can give me a call on 023-819-80072. I'll get it right, 023-819-80072 is the phone number, or you can WhatsApp me on 077-846-91-440. You think by now, you know, having said it so many times, I would remember it, right? But we all make the odd little hiccup here and there. I was on Community Radio. This is Cafe Awaz with me, your host Ali, here with you until 11 o'clock. So let's take you to the next track, and some of the other music that are going really well in Pakistan is some of the music that is associated to the dramas that happen in Pakistan TV, and the music on some of those are doing really well as well. So there was a drama called Hidranja, and this drama was a really popular drama, but I think, you know, if my memory serves me sort of right, I think the drama actually got more popular. The storyline was absolutely great, but I think the drama got more popular thanks to the music. And this is from the movie, not the movie, from the drama serial Hidranja, which was released on Pakistan TV. And this is Fariha Parvez on the lyrics with Mehtare Larganya Viranjana. Enjoy this track, and I'll see you straight back after this. Don't go away, more great music coming up. You're tuned into Awaz of Think Community Radio. This is Cafe Awaz. I'm your host Ali, here with you until 11 o'clock, taking you to the next track with Fariha Parvez and Mehtare Larganya Viranjana. Enjoy this track, and I'll see you straight back after this.

But here, probably is there on the lyrics from the drama serial, which was Hiranja, which was broadcast on Pakistan TV. I hope you guys enjoyed that track. Awaz FM Community Radio, this is Cafe Awaz with me, your host Ali, here with you until 11 o'clock. A very good morning to you guys. If you have just joined us, welcome to the show. The number, as always, to get in touch with me is 023-8198-0072. That's 023-8198-0072. You can WhatsApp the studio on 077-8469-1440. Right now, you should be WhatsApping me on the WhatsApp number, because it is sadly time for me to say bye-bye to you guys. And any WhatsApps coming in now, I will include them in the next show. But until next time, I'm going to leave you with this next track, which is another sort of collaboration. And the collaboration come in all sort of shapes and sizes. And one of the ways that you collaborate is something that is called a bolia. And this one is Gippy Garwal and Manat Noor on the lyrics with this bolia. Enjoy this track, and I'm going to love you and leave you with this. Until next time, take care. Bye-bye. Look after yourself. Stay safe. And I'll see you again soon.

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1: Burnham will welcome Volodymyr Zelensky to Downing Street later. It's after Donald Trump's controversial diesel deal with Russia. The Prime Minister will use the visit to announce further military support for Ukraine. Lynette Lusbacher is a former British Army intelligence officer. She feels Trump's diesel deal has an ulterior motive.
2: This is a way to make Ukraine's very successful attacks on Russian refineries into an attack on America and an attack on the world.
1: Meanwhile, Andy Burnham says it's a matter of fact that hostile actors have been seeking to
2: And an attack on the world.
1: Meanwhile, Andy Burnham says it's a matter of fact that hostile

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0: Hi, I'm Lucky Larry. I'm Larry Boyd here on Awaz FM. We're here for Community Hour. It's not Arif. Arif is out having an adventure, and he's left the studio to me. I'm here today with Sarah and Katie from Autism Hampshire. And we're going to find out a bit about what Autism Hampshire does here in the community. And we're going to talk a bit about what is autism. Hello. And maybe you can introduce yourselves and tell me a little bit, tell me just a little bit about what you do, and we can go into more of it a bit later. Sarah, go ahead. And tell me a little bit more about what Autism Hampshire is here in Southampton. Is it just in Southampton? Are you for the whole of Hampshire? How does it quite work?
1: Yeah, so Autism Hampshire is Hampshire-wide. We support adults only. We're not supporting families or children currently. So we have our hubs, which are across Hampshire and the Isle of Wight, which we work in partnership to set up. And our groups are Hampshire-wide as well, so not just Southampton.
0: Great. Well, now, what is autism? I hear it all the time in the news now, but I'm not sure many people could give you much of a definition.
2: Okay, so I'll field this one, being an autistic person. So autism is a lifelong neurodevelopmental difference. So that means the brain kind of grows differently and connects differently. And that means that there are differences in how those regions of the brain communicate with each other and differences in how we process the world. And research has found differences in both the structural connectivity, which means the brain's physical wiring, how it's actually all put together, and functional connectivity, which is how the different bits of the brain talk to each other. So it has actual biological roots. We're quite literally wired differently, which is really interesting. And there hasn't been any concrete evidence as to what causes autism. Is a bit of a genetic lottery, it would appear. So it might be passed on by parents, or it might appear randomly. I'm not here to comment on sort of specific opinions as to what causes autism. Just here to give the facts that nothing has been identified. So being autistic or identifying with autistic traits, it doesn't mean that you're broken, defective, or lacking something that, you know, you see in everybody else. It means our brains process information, communication, sensory experiences, and emotions in a different way, and that really varies from autistic person to autistic person. So there's that old saying that once you've met an autistic person, you've met one autistic person, because we're all very, very different in the way that we process our surroundings and interactions. And many of the challenges that autistic people face don't arise from actually being autistic, strangely enough. It comes from living in a world that is primarily geared up for neurotypical people, which, you know, that's nobody's fault. It's just the way the world's developed to suit the majority, you know. So there's no... I'm not hurling blame at anybody at all.

0: But a wonderful saying that provides perspective on that, on the environment being unsuitable, is if you judge a fish by its ability to climb a tree, it will live its whole life believing that it's inadequate because it's not in the right environment. It's not able to live up to its full, wonderfully swimmy potential, if that makes any sense. So I'm going to describe a little bit about the diagnostic criteria for autism, so a bit more clinical. I am going to be speaking more from my experience of being autistic. Obviously, experiences do vary, but my experience is of someone living as an autistic person who isn't outwardly visibly disabled, if that makes sense. So diagnostic criteria include different communication styles. When autistic people are unmasked, our communication can differ in loads of different ways. So that can include things like using less eye contact, speaking less or not at all when overwhelmed or tired. I'll give a little bit of my lived experience here. I remember being in primary school, and when people would come over to talk to me, I physically couldn't speak. It was the weirdest thing. Something, I felt something in my brain shut down. Could not speak. And that was one of my experiences. We often need more time to process before replying during a conversation as well. Sometimes we can be a bit blunt. We can say exactly what's in our head. It's not coming from a bad place. It's just kind of, we put it out there. We can have facial expressions that are often misread. This is something that I struggle with. My face does not match what is in my head some of the time, and I really have to make a conscious effort to adjust my face to kind of suit what I'm talking about, which, yeah, it's caused confusion quite a few times. We also experience sensory differences as well, and this is what I mean when I was describing processing the world differently. So if you imagine two people standing in exactly the same room, they're seeing the same things, hearing the same sounds, smelling the same smells, but they're not having the same experience at all. They're processing it in very, very different ways. So the autistic person might be hearing every sound all at once, and their brain is registering those sounds as just as important as each other, not able to filter. And that means that they would be hypersensitive to sound, or we can be hypersensitive to any sensory input. So sounds may feel louder, lights may feel brighter. That's one of my things, like strip lighting, harsh daylight. It's almost a physical reaction that I have to it. But we can also be hyposensitive, which means that we're undersensitive to sensory input, and we might go seeking that input. So for example, needing louder music or needing pressure. I don't know if you've heard about weighted blankets before. So a lot of people sleep a lot better under weighted blankets because it's that all over body pressure. It's that sensory input that allows us to relax. And it's common to experience a mix. I'm hypersensitive to some things, hyposensitive to other things. So it's can be a bit of a jumble.
1: Well, how would you say? I mean, a lot of people would say, well, I'm a bit that way too. Mm. I mean, some people might say something like, you know, the expression we hear very commonly these days, on the spectrum.
0: Mm-hmm.
1: And, you know, what do they mean when they're saying that? And what's right about what they're saying and what's wrong about saying that.
0: I think it's important to say that we're all on the human spectrum, so we're definitely all going to have ways that we process things differently. If you're, you know, if you're a bit more stressed one day, then you might be oversensitive to certain things. But with on that spectrum, there is a clinical cutoff for autism, and you know there is traits outside of that clinical cutoff. But I think we notice that in the media at the moment, people are getting quite a hard time saying, "Oh no, everyone's a bit autistic or everyone's a bit ADHD." But actually, that's not the case. We're on the human spectrum, but we shouldn't be taking away from those people that are diagnosed as neurodivergent.
1: That is, so it's a more serious issue for them than it is for people who would not be considered to be neurodiverse.
0: I would say it's longer, you know, it's lifelong. Someone who isn't diagnosed as autistic or neurodivergent may experience periods where they experience the same struggles, but they fluctuate and they, you know, they might experience a little while of it and then it'll be fine. A neurodivergent person will consistently experience those struggles to one degree or another for their entire lives. So that's kind of the long and short of it.
1: Mm-hmm. Yeah. Well, tell me what kind of things does Autism Hampshire do in order to relate to people who are neurodiverse, who are considered autistic? What kind of services and help do they provide them?
0: So within our community services, I mentioned earlier our hubs. So that was a brand new project that was set up in April, and that includes adults with ADHD as well. So we have our four hubs across Hampshire. So we've got one in Havant, one in Andover, one on the Isle of Wight, and one in Southampton. Now, to do that, we had to work in partnership with AIM on the Isle of Wight and Mind so that we could have sort of safe spaces. So Sarah's going to talk more about the hubs later because that's sort of her area of expertise.
2: Yeah.
0: And then we have our community groups across Hampshire. So our first group was set up in 2014, so it's sort of 12 years old now, but historically there was nothing for autistic adults. Now we're running 19 groups across Hampshire for autistic people. And I think it's important to recognise that you don't have to have a formal diagnosis to access our services, because we appreciate, you know, waiting lists are long. Some people don't feel they actually need that formal diagnosis. They've self-identified, and anything we suggest is going to be helpful to them anyway. Part alongside the hubs, we have our information, advice and guidance service. So there's three officers covering the county plus a duty officer. So we have a helpline that's open 9 till 5. People can ring in, ask a question. Like I said earlier, we are adult specific, but we will signpost on for if families did ring. There's every area now has a neurodivergent multidisciplinary team, which is working with families. The team deal with over 200 inquiries a month, and you know, hold over, I think, 80 face-to-face appointments across the county for adults. And then we have our external training team as well. So all of our trainers are lived experience as well. They're diagnosed autistic, ADHD or ADHD. So they can bring that real lived experience. Autism Hampshire is moving away from sort of the medical model. We very much like to think about, you know, the needs-led perspective, how real life can help people. So we offer bespoke training to organisations, training to employers as well, because actually sometimes it's just the reasonable adjustments that can be put in place can make employment really successful for someone. For example, Sarah visited here yesterday, didn't you, so that she could see the place before. It didn't cost anybody anything. It took maybe half an hour of someone's time, but that might have been the difference between being able to come here or not today. So it's just adjustments like that that we really promote throughout all of our services so that people can self-advocate. And then within our training as well, we deliver Oliver McGowan training to NHS staff. So they've trained over 4,000 NHS professionals as well in autism and learning disability alongside our lived experience trainers. So we have co-trainers that are autistic or have a learning disability. So again, it's just about bringing that lived experience to help people understand.
1: So it would be correct to say that principally you're working with people who don't have high needs.
2: Yeah, we have regulated services, so supported living services, so people that do need a bit more support and care. Within community services, everybody does access our services independently, or if they do need a bit of extra support, we'd ask them to bring that themselves, because we don't have the staff to be able to provide that additional support. Mm-hmm.
1: So you're working in conjunction with social services and the NHS and all of that.
2: With the NHS, yeah, it's with our training and with the contract we have now, we work with the providers who diagnose autism and ADHD to make sure that people are referred on to us. Historically, people would be diagnosed as autistic and then told, right, that's it, and there's nothing. Go, here's the leaflet, go look at this website. And that's, or go contact these people, which actually to make that first step can be really difficult. So having people referred directly to us so we can contact them, offer them a post-diagnosis support appointment to go through what the diagnosis means and then any areas that they need help with is really helpful.
1: So what happens if do you then receive people who have been children and are now grown up and so now they come to your services? What do you tell people who have, say, children or a young person who calls and asks you, where would you send them?
2: So we would signpost them to other local services. We've got a local autism directory on our website as well, which has a lot of services across Hampshire. But every team now has a neurodiversity multidisciplinary team, which can offer support. And again, it's all about needs-led support. And people can self-refer to us as well. You don't have to have had that formal diagnosis then referred to us. People can contact us via the phone, email. There's some forms on our website. And we've also got a chatbot on our website, so people can just ask the chatbot any questions they've got.
1: Mm-hmm. Tell me more about what you said, speaking now to Sarah, you said that you were late diagnosed. Is that a common thing these days? And what did it mean to you to find this out?
0: So it is quite common, particularly for women, as we present very, very differently. There was a time when it was seen that only male children could have autism. Luckily, we've come a long way since then. There was even a time when it was thought that adults couldn't have autism. So it wasn't seen as a lifelong condition. It was sort of seen as something that a child has and would grow out of. And women, girls and women tend to do something called masking, which is basically concealing any autistic traits in order to, it's a protective thing. We want to fit in. It's a very human thing, wanting to fit in. And I think that because the general societal view of women is that we should be, you know, calm, demure, all, you know, and do our best to fit in and just get along with things. We mask a lot more. So traits aren't as apparent and often get misdiagnosed as more complex mental health issues, which is exactly what happened to me. So going back to my childhood, looking back now retrospectively, I can see a plethora of little autistic red flags all over the place. That were misread, and I don't blame my parents for that. You know, back in the 80s, autism was barely heard of outside of high need care settings. But things like the selective mutism, I refused to eat for 6 months because I had a bad experience with the texture of food. Being very sensitive to sound as well, all these little red flags. that my parents just dealt with on an individual basis and did their best. Going into teenage years, mental health started to decline, particularly, I know a lot of neurodivergent people experience bullying at school. I certainly did. And I think it's important to address that. Children will pick up on anything that's different and hone in on it. And they really did. It wasn't the autism itself that was causing the mental health distress. It was the result of the difference, if you see what I mean. And that mental health decline, unfortunately, continued into my 20s, into my 30s. And it's often the case with particularly autistic women that they get misdiagnosed by mental health practitioners who, you know, they're doing their best. I'm not disparaging them. With things like borderline personality disorder, which is now called emotionally unstable personality disorder, EUPD. Again, something that I was diagnosed with. I was also diagnosed with an anxiety disorder. None of it seemed to fit. Bits of it did, for sure. Absolutely, bits of it did. But the puzzle wasn't complete. You know, it just nothing. It was like trying to fit a square peg into a round hole a lot of the time. And it wasn't until information became a lot more available online with regards to being neurodiverse, you know, so there's a good and a bad side to these social media platforms. And it kept clicking. That fits. Oh, that fits and that fits. So I started researching more. And because I've been diagnosed with so many things in the past, I was like, oh, is this just another thing that I'm going to go looking for and it's not going to fit? But everything clicked and I got my diagnosis. And my goodness, I didn't go seeking for a diagnosis for any other reason than to understand myself so I could help myself through life better and be able to function better as well. And it has enabled that. As well, and it's enabled me to be a lot kinder to myself because I realized that it's a way that I'm physically wired, and basically that not that mental health is anybody's fault at all, but for some reason it's enabled me to kind of give myself a bit of a break, you know, be gentler with myself. So and that is what most people want. They're just seeking answers that are gonna enable them to get through life, which, you know, that's what we all want, isn't it?
1: Mm-hmm. So who diagnosed you in this case?
0: So I actually had and I never take this for granted, but I had the resources to be able to engage an NHS practitioner who also worked privately. So that's the route that I took. Mm. Unfortunately, most people don't have the resources to take that route and are left on waiting lists. And that's where we come in. You know, it's that whole kind of waiting well concept.
1: Yeah, this is, of course, one of the huge problems. We won't have time to go into it today, one of the things that we're facing in the society is pressure on the health services and so forth. And currently, there's very long delays in gaining, getting a diagnosis. And that's why many people are forced to turn to private medicine, which is, and it's not just in this area as well. I could tell you more stories about that also. Nonetheless, so we're moving. So what happened then? What did that, you know, finally, your healthcare staff told you, well, how did they phrase it to you? What did they say to you?
0: So I actually received the diagnosis via an email. And then I was given a few links and that was it. This is one of the things I'm a bit grumbly about, if I I'm honest, is the lack of sort of support post-diagnosis. And again, that is why services like ours are so important.
1: Hampshire, Autism Hampshire.
0: Exactly. I like to phrase it as it allows people to find their tribe. You know, once we know who we are and everything starts to click and make sense, then a space is needed where you can connect with people who get it, you know, who get the thing and won't judge you and will let you be yourself. And going back to, so I got my diagnosis back in 2020, and I wasn't aware of any services for autistic adults.
1: Had you had any inkling? Did you have any think maybe this is what it is?
0: Going back to,
1: yeah, before the diagnosis, were you thinking that it were? Did you have a suspicion that this might be a description of your situation?
0: Absolutely. Once I began seeing the little nuggets of information via social media and kept on really identifying with like the individual traits that were being spoken about.
1: So this was a great relief to have this verified by medical professionals.
0: Huge relief. Huge relief. Not for any other reason than it gives you a way forward. It gives you a way forward into understanding yourself and into gaining those tools that enable you to be on a level with neurotypical people with regards to functioning in the world. Understanding, like for example, coming here yesterday to check out the space beforehand, pre-diagnosis, I wouldn't have done that because I wouldn't have understood it. That's what I needed. So it's gaining those really valuable insights. Mm-hmm. I think that there's a lot of misconception these days that people are seeking diagnoses for attention or to get on the disability register or, you know, things like that. The vast majority of people just want to be able to live better and to get through life. And I think that's, you know, it's been misinterpreted with a lot of opinions out there.
1: Well, this is true with a lot of things. The most people are looking to be able to live their lives safely and securely. And sometimes that's not widely accepted. Anyway, let me just say, I'm Larry Boyd. This is Awaz FM in Southampton. This is the Community Hour. And I'm with Sarah and Katie from Autism Hampshire. And we're talking about autism and what people who have autism, what they can do to make their lives better. So tell me a bit more about what you do with Autism Hampshire and how you're helping other people get along.
0: With regards to the hubs that...
1: Yeah, tell me about the hubs.
0: Yeah, sure. Yeah. So the main difference when it comes to our community hubs that we've set up is the staff that run them have lived experience. So I'm autistic. My two colleagues, Sam and Lewis, they're both ADHDers. And there are so many benefits to this approach because a lot of people that are coming to our service, they've been through so many clinical environments and they just want to be able to connect with someone who understands from a lived experience level. So get that deep, authentic understanding of their everyday struggles and the effect that it's had on their mental health and, you know, sometimes on family and friends as well. We also get, as I mentioned briefly before, we give practical real life strategies. So lived experience often leads to developing coping strategies through trial and error. One of the things that I developed was this three-category table, and I would do a blur of everything that was in my head when my head became too loud, and I would categorize it into these three tables. I can deal with this now. I can deal with this later. This is nothing I can control. And I would focus on that first column and ignore the others. And it, my goodness, it helped. You know, so that's an example of, you know, a self-developed one. I haven't heard of anything like that in a clinical space, but it really chimes with people, you know. And I think because we develop that sort of deeper, more authentic understanding, people trust us, you know, to always listen. And even if we don't, you know, we can't chime with that particular part of their experience, we'll always validate it, you know, because that's their experience. And as I mentioned, and we offer one-to-one services, support groups, both wellbeing and information workshops. But another great aspect of our service is that we put a lot of emphasis on co-production, which means the people that use our services have a voice to be able to change our I don't even think it's our service. It's like I say, when we do the groups, it's not my group. It's the people that attend. It's their group. So they should be able to mold it and shape it in a way that suits them best. And that goes down to even, I've asked opinions on my job title, whether people think the neurodivergent wellbeing advisor fits the role, whether it's a name that they're comfortable with. So I've had a little bit of input about that. So we are amazingly flexible when it comes to the services. And I think that really puts us apart, because a lot of services could be quite rigid, I think.
1: This, it seems to me that one of the reasons, you get your diagnosis, you've mentioned this before, you get your diagnosis and, well, basically that's it. Here's maybe some people that might help you or maybe not. There's nothing clinical for a treatment of autism.
0: No, there isn't. It's not like ADHD. There's not a medication that can help to ease symptoms, improve sort of functionality. And I think that's why you do kind of get that full stop.
1: Mm-hmm.
0: Again, not blaming anybody, because it's a bit like, okay, this is your diagnosis, and there isn't anything, you know, or at least there wasn't until, you know, much more recently, other than coping strategies and finding that peer support. It's so valuable.
1: We need to say what we've mentioned ADHD a few times and mentioned it together with autism. What is ADHD and why is it often linked with autism?
2: Yeah, that's definitely not our area of expertise, ADHD. It's pretty new for us as well. We've had to start doing some training on it, but we've got the adults that we support, they may have ADHD or autism or both. So like Sarah said, with ADHD, there is medication that you can try to help with those like symptoms, as they call them in ADHD. I think it's important to point out that when someone's diagnosed and they might be looking for like a clinical explanation, there's nothing actually wrong with being neurodivergent. So it's not something that we want to fix. It's more about getting the person to understand themselves and also the people around them. We can't expect the neurodivergent person to be making all the changes, because like Sarah said earlier, it's very much around that environment and support that they're getting.
1: Mm-hmm. But what is it means attention deficit hyperactivity disorder?
2: Yeah,
1: and so it overlaps with the kinds of things you do, because some people who have autism could also be mm-hmm. have ADHD, and some of the characteristics of how people behave with ADHD sometimes resembles symptoms that people have autism. Am I correct with saying all of that?
2: Yeah, mm-hmm. definitely. There's definitely a crossover, isn't there? And the strategies that we'd offer are supportive of both conditions. But yeah, it's a neurodevelopmental condition in the same way as being autistic is.
1: Does psychotherapy, psychological or psychiatric treatment help people with ADHD?
0: So it doesn't... Again, it doesn't make a change to the actual ADHD itself. It helps with the repercussions.
1: I meant to say autism, by the way.
0: Oh, autism. Yeah. Oh, okay.
1: I meant to say autism. I was going to move on from ADHD.
0: Okay.
1: It is a big issue. ADHD is part of these discussions, but we're principally talking about autism today. Yeah. So we're going to carry on with that. That's what I meant to say. Does psychotherapy and psychiatric treatment help with autistic conditions?
0: So this is, again, where I can give my lived experience, because I've been through pretty much every therapy that you could possibly care to name. Including psychotherapy and counseling and different types of CBT, DBT, all sorts of things. And as I mentioned, it doesn't treat the autism, because autism doesn't need treating. That is who I am. That's how I'm wired. Mm-hmm. And there's nothing wrong with that at all. That's just how I process the world differently. It deals with the repercussions of living in a world that is not geared towards being autistic. That's where the damage happens. So, for example, the bullying at school, that was very damaging to my mental health. Not understanding why I couldn't function in a neurotypical world like other people, very damaging to my mental health. My parents not understanding the struggles that I had as a very small child, very damaging to my mental health. So it's the stacking of all of those experiences that will push you into mental health services, because they manifest as anxiety, depression, all of that stuff. Which is increasingly common, you know, in society anyway. So you get lumped in with, you know, mental health services. And yeah, it does help with the fallout of the experiences that you have. It does. Especially with large changes as well. My mum passed away when I was 21, and that was an inconceivable change, and psychotherapy did help me with the fallout of that, for sure, and help me process the bullying as well that I'd experienced. So yeah, it helps to untangle the knots that are caused by living in a neurotypical world.
1: Well, it sounds like it helps you the same way it helps a person who's not neurodiverse. So it's, you're talking about the consequences of living in your world and having mental health issues around that could benefit from being treated.
0: Exactly. Yes. Exactly. Uh-huh. That's exactly it. That's what I'm saying. It's not the being autistic that has caused the problems. It is just living.
1: It's being autistic in the world that doesn't really, isn't really ready for that.
0: Exactly. And that's nobody's fault. Mm-hmm. You know, we're not sat here going, whoa, whoa, it's all those neurotypical people's faults. Whoa. We're not doing that. Mm-hmm. Well, some people might be. I'm certainly not. It's just the world hasn't adapted yet.
1: Mm-hmm. So how does Autism Hampshire engage with the ethnic communities here in Southampton?
2: It's something that we want to do more of and do it better. Mm-hmm. I think it's difficult because, like Sarah mentioned earlier, there's a lot of stigma, especially historically, around autism. And I think, you know, we want to get into underrepresented communities and build sort of a trusting, meaningful connection. So when we first started this project, we sort of mapped out the different communities across Southampton. And then part of what Sarah does within the hubs is to do pop-ups within different communities that maybe are underrepresented. So that might be just going along and saying, come in, drop in, meet me. I'll answer your questions. And hopefully, you know, if we get more than one person, then that will hopefully bring some of that peer support as well. I mean, just being invited here today as well, we really wanted to come in and have this conversation so that people at home listening might feel a bit more confident to make contact with us. And, you know, we're happy to answer any questions that people have. But it's something that I think historically can be difficult just through different, you know, different cultures and religions, and us perhaps not having the competency or knowledge of those to be able to support those communities properly. So we're very much open to learning and would welcome any opportunities from today if people did get in contact for us to go tell them more about autism and what we do at Autism Hampshire.
1: So basically it's a line that you're looking to increase and make more real.
0: Yeah, absolutely. But in a culturally sensitive way, we don't want to be a bull in a china shop about it, because that just would not be appropriate.
1: Well, that's what you were saying about the value of people with the lived experience as the sort of the mentors in the hubs. So we would, you know, you'd certainly want to see the same sort of thing in developing with other communities and so forth, too. Mm-hmm. How did Autism Hampshire get started?
2: So it was set up in the 60s by a group of parents that felt their children's needs weren't being met. And then they set up a school initially for those children, and then got charity status in the 80s. So from that, it then developed into, we had a lot of adult services across Hampshire. We had a day service, and then we set up our small outreach service, which was up for families in the community, which then developed into the information advice service now. And we were very sort of reliant on grant funding at the time, but as you know, things have changed with the Autism Act coming into play. So now there has to be support for people following diagnosis. That's how we've been able to build more of what we're doing.
1: What is the Autism Act?
2: So that was in 2009. It's the first disability specific piece of legislation ever. And it's around, you know, assessment, adjustments, employment. Before the Autism Act, an adult wasn't entitled to an assessment of autism on the NHS. It was all, you have to go and pay privately or get specific funding. So there was the Autism Act that came out, and then every area has a strategy, an autism strategy, that they have to sort of meet specific priorities in, such as, like I said, employment, education, criminal justice system. So it's all about working together to make things better for autistic people.
1: And I understand you also have an Autism Acceptance Month. What do you mean? What's that all about? And
2: did you want to take autism?
0: Yeah, I can do that. So Autism Acceptance Month is about moving beyond awareness. That's why it's Acceptance Month rather than Awareness Month. People, you know, like I was describing earlier, thanks to social media and online, you know, online presence, people are very aware of being neurodivergent now, especially the younger community. But we want to move past awareness and towards understanding now. Understanding, inclusion, and acceptance, because awareness is knowing that autistic people exist. Acceptance is what you do with that knowledge, you know, so what you do moving forward after you become aware. So acceptance is making those adjustments, listening to people's needs, and making sure that there is a level of inclusion as well. And obviously it goes without saying, being non-judgmental when people present differently to yourself. So awareness says, I know about autism. Acceptance says, you belong exactly as you are. That's so, the ideal. That's the blue sky world, as my colleague Sam would say.
1: When is Autism Acceptance Month?
2: So it's April. Yeah, it used to be World Autism Acceptance Day, which was the beginning of April. And then, we've sort of dragged it out the whole month. Again, it's just to get more out there and get more people talking about it. I think it's fair to say we do it day to day throughout the whole year. That is our job, is to get people to be more accepting of autistic people. But yeah, that is the formal acceptance time.
1: Yeah. What are you already making plans for it this year or the next year's?
2: They should have just, we usually do start now. Yeah, September, October, because we do like to do quite a lot of different things, whether it's social media presence or different events. So we haven't got any plans just yet, but it's all on our, it will all start coming out on our website.
1: Do you have any, do you give any other kinds of service, like helping people, say helping them to get a job or and things like this, working with their employers? Tell me, can you tell me anything about that?
2: Yeah, so we don't help specifically with job seeking or job applications, but within the information advice team, they have a lot of awareness of other organisations that will do that specifically. So we might need to signpost to another organisation. And then within our training department, we've got our bespoke training and consultancy. So that's around looking at a person's workplace and seeing what adjustments can be made for that person to make it as successful as possible for them. We'd offer that to any company that asks us to do that as well.
1: Have you had some take up on that?
2: Yeah, we definitely did some good employment training a few years back, and it's something we're just about to launch again because we've just had a review of our training, of our new bespoke training and consultancy in the next few weeks.
1: Mm-hmm. And Sarah, tell me more about what's happening in the hubs. Have you met other people who've had a sort of an awakening diagnosis late in life, or not late in life, but as an adult?
0: Absolutely. It's a lot more common than you would think, as the access to the information about being neurodivergent has become more prevalent. People like myself, people are looking at it and it's clicking with them,
1: mm-hmm.
0: where, you know, in a way that nothing else has before. So I think that has led to an increase of people sort of my age, you know, up to people in their 70s even. You know, seeking these diagnoses. It's never too late. It is never too late to understand yourself. That's the beautiful thing. You know, mm-hmm. we never stop learning about ourselves. But yeah, within the hubs, I've worked with people who have received diagnoses in their 20s, 30s, and in some cases, like myself, it has given them a sense of relief. But in other cases, it has given them a sense of grief for what might have been had the diagnosis happened earlier. And that's an important thing to be able to process, you know. And that's something that me personally, within the way I work, I think it's important to address. Because grief is a process, and it, you know, people generally tend to identify grief as when you've lost a person. But no, grief can be any sense of loss. So it's important to process that. So yeah, there can often be sort of two sides to that diagnosis coin.
1: Can you give me any examples of somebody that's made us, you know, that it's made a real opening in their lives for them?
0: So there is someone that, obviously, I can't name names or even give an idea of gender or anything like that. But there is someone that I have been working with who received a relatively late diagnosis in their early 30s and absolutely devastated them, led to them not being able to leave the house, led to them questioning everything about themselves. But in the sessions that I've been working with them, we have been able to really work on that foundational self-esteem, purpose and identity, sort of building, you know, building it back up slowly, slowly. It's not an overnight thing, you know. There's a lot of, you know, there's decades of that feeling of not really knowing who you've been to process and to build upon. But this person's making, you know, wonderful progress. And from the first session that I had with them to the most recent session that I had with them, the change in their body language, the change in the way that they speak about themselves, some light has come back into the eyes, and it is a magical thing to see. It really, really is. And another beautiful thing about the job I do is sometimes we have mutual kind of epiphanies as well, which is just lovely. Because as I say, I'm not an expert. I'm always learning about things, learning about myself in particular. So it can be a beautiful thing. It really can.
1: Tell me about the epiphany.
0: Oh, my goodness. Now you're asking me to use my memory. Ah, I remember. So the epiphany that we had together, this person was thinking about taking one of their special interests, which is specifically sort of autistic trait, having special sort of narrow, really laser focused interests.
1: We used to call them hobbies.
0: Yeah. into like taking that special interest into the working world. And I had experienced doing that before as well, with photography. It was a really, like, all day, every day, I was just absolutely obsessed with gathering as much information about it, going out and doing it, blah, blah, blah. And I loved it. It really opened up the world for me. But then I ended up taking it into the workplace. I tried doing wedding photography, and it absolutely destroyed it for me because of the demand and the pressure and everything that it involved. And it suddenly occurred to both of us that it doesn't matter what you take into the working world. If it's not set up for a neurodivergent person, it's not going to work. No matter how much you love it or know it, it's not going to work if those accommodations aren't in place. And if you don't understand yourself as well. So that was kind of like a mutual epiphany moment where we were both like, whoa. It was quite,
1: I mean, that seems to be the biggest thing is just understanding yourself. Mm. To me, being able to gain that kind of understanding and to be able to live as, you know, live comfortably in your skin, I guess, is the whole purpose of what you're aiming for.
0: Absolutely. And, you know, everyone deserves that. Everyone deserves the chance to live a life that they can, at the very, very, very bare minimum, tolerate, you know, where they can function at some level that's acceptable to them. That's the very bare minimum that everybody should be able to achieve.
1: I mean, that's what we're all aiming for, too. Mm. So tell me, well, we're going to wrap it up. We'll be wrapping it up in just a minute and stuff. Tell me, what else is there to add? What haven't I asked you that would be interesting to know? What would you like to say to the community?
2: I guess just while we're here, it's important just to highlight some of the areas that we look for support in. So we have like our fundraising teams as well. And also I mentioned the serendipity groups earlier, and they are, we're very much wanting to get volunteers to help out with our serendipity groups so that we can get the groups as volunteer led as possible. So that it's a nice, long, sustainable project. So I think, yeah, that's something that we're always looking to do. And you can find out information on that on our website under our Support Us page.
1: Yeah, that's Autism Hampshire. And you'll find a good website there. And, well, yep. Anything else from you, Sarah? Please.
0: Yeah, I think the overall message that I kind of want to leave people with is that being neurodiverse doesn't mean being broken or deficient in any way. Because there isn't any one correct way for a brain to work. It's a bit like biodiversity in nature. We don't expect every tree, plant, flower to be identical or to work in the same way, or every animal. And the world's wonderful because of that diversity. And the same applies to human brains. You know, life mm-hmm. would be incredibly boring if we all functioned exactly the same and thought exactly the same. We'd have no creativity. We'd have no inventors. You know, diversity just breeds things like that. So I think it's incredibly important to value it. I think that's kind of what I wanted to leave people with.
1: It makes us human.
0: Yeah.
1: It makes us human.
0: Mm, exactly mm. that. And being human is okay.
1: Well, hello, Ali here. Well, we're just about to wrap it up here on Awaz FM. This has been the Community Hour. I've been here talking about autism issues and with Sarah and Katie from Autism Hampshire. We're going to... I've got 1 minute and a half. Anybody want to say anything for another minute and a half? This is community radio, so I can do this a bit freehand like this.
2: No, just thank you for having us in today, I think. And I think Sarah's done a great job of explaining what we do and the importance of what we do. And just that, like she said, it's there's nothing wrong with being neurodivergent, and our role is very much to help people self-advocate.
0: Mm. And I could have literally gone on a monologue for hours and hours and hours about the various things to do with being neurodivergent. And if anybody wants to hear more about it, then I'll be more than happy to come and give them that information if they want to sit and listen to me go on and on and on for an hour or so.
1: Okay, yeah, get in touch with Autism Hampshire, and I'm sure they'll help you out there.
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1: Andy Burnham says he will seek to restore Donald Trump's support for Ukraine ahead of Volodymyr Zelensky's visit to Downing Street. The Prime Minister is expected to use the visit to announce an acceleration of military support for Ukraine. Lynette Nussbacher is a former British Army intelligence officer. She says Trump's diesel deal is a calculated move.
2: Trump can turn to the Ukrainians and say, when you attack Russian diesel refineries, you're attacking America's energy supply and you're attacking the world's energy supply.
1: Meanwhile, Andy Burnham and Kemi Badenoch traded blows over defence at Prime Minister's questions. The Prime Minister accused Badenoch of not being in control of her own defence policy. Meanwhile, the opposition leader pressed for a date on when defence spending will reach 3% of GDP. And a gold 50p coin celebrating the snowman has been hidden inside an advent calendar by the Royal Mint. The advent calendar contains 23 chocolate coins. That's the latest from Radio News Hub. I'm Tanita Sims.
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0: Good afternoon, everyone. Welcome to your Let's Hawaza Fam Community Radio. This is Kaleidoscope with me, your host, Ellie, and...
1: Hello, it's me, your drive time host from Monday, also known as Aaron Lacey. Hello, yeah. How are you?
0: Aaron is also here. Welcome to you, Adam.
1: Yeah,
0: welcome back. Well, you was here last week.
1: I was here last week because Arif was away. What brings me back is just the semblance of joy I got from the show. I mean...
0: Oh, my God.
1: What? This was honestly,
0: of course,
1: very,
0: we know
1: fun.
0: This is the most wanted, the favorite show of the week.
1: And I don't have to do travel reports, which is even better.
0: Perfect. Okay, how's your week been?
1: Very noisy. I've been having some windows done.
0: Okay.
1: Yes. So what happened was the surveyor we got round, because you have to have a surveyor to measure your windows, and so they know what size to make them.
0: Yeah.
1: Decided that he was going to just guess where the window frame ended and where the concrete wall began.
0: Okay.
1: So the window installer has had to go, it's only on one window, but he's had to cut 10 millimeters of concrete around the entire window to get the window they've made to fit.
0: Oh.
1: So it's been very noisy, because when we had our boiler done, we had to put the slew, I think it's called, out of the house, obviously. Uh-huh. And so the boiler installer had to drill like a good, like, maybe 50 centimeters out through concrete.
0: Yeah.
1: That was very loud.
0: Of course.
1: We thought we were done with the concrete drilling, but we only just started, apparently. Yeah. And also they said it would take one day, but it's now taken two.
0: Oh dear.
1: But yeah.
0: Oh,
1: so
0: dear.
1: Apart from interesting building techniques, I'm absolutely fine. How's your week been, my friend?
0: It's been very well. It's been very well indeed. And seems like you have a little bit of an issue with the windows, but it's...
1: More an issue with builders, mate, let's be fair.
0: Yeah, okay, fair enough. But we have some other great stories to talk about. And here on Kaleidoscope, we try to talk about lots of different things, you know, happening in and around the city. And today, we have some
1: a
0: good
1: lot.
0: Stories. We have some good stories. And some interesting stories, and one of them was even mentioned in the news just now if you was listening in.
1: That's always useful, that, isn't
0: always
1: it?
0: Useful.
1: It's like provides a nice prequel.
0: Yeah, but we are going to start today with football. Now, if you are a football fan, you would know that this last weekend just gone, and there was the Southampton versus Portsmouth derby.
1: Yes, which Saints won. Somehow.
0: Yeah.
1: Okay. I mean, it probably was one of the best better matches to watch, because it was a 20-minute goal.
0: Yeah.
1: So that's constant defending.
0: You know, there's an ongoing rivalry between Southampton and Portsmouth.
1: Yes, I do.
0: Do you know actually how it all started?
1: I don't, but I have a feeling, based on the sheet of paper in front of me, we're about to tell the audience, aren't we?
0: We are indeed. Yeah. So if you guys don't know the reason why this rivalry happened in the first place, we are going to tell you exactly why we think it happened. To be honest, when I was writing up this story, I had a different version in my mind.
1: Ooh.
0: And that was something to do with the port of Southampton and the port of Portsmouth having a bit of rivalry, which manifested itself onto the football. But actually, there's a different version.
1: Yeah.
0: And that's what we're going to explain.
1: Okay.
0: So, start us off, please, with the Southampton and Portsmouth South Coast rivalry explained.
1: A historic football rivalry was set to ignite once again last weekend as Southampton prepared to face Portsmouth in a long-awaited South Coast derby. The clash is more than just a match. It is a meeting of heritage, pride and civic identity that dates back to, get this, 1899.
0: Wow. So, in 73 competitive meetings to date, Southampton holds the upper hand with 35 wins to Portsmouth's 21, alongside 17 draws. And despite the numbers, the fixture's true weight actually lies in its rarity and the intense passion it inspires amongst the players and supporters alike.
1: The rivalry began in the Southern League with the first meeting, a friendly in 1899, ending in a 2-2 2-0 victory for Portsmouth. Southampton got their revenge less than a year later in the first competition

0: competitive meeting with a 2-0 win. During the early 20th century, Southampton were the more successful side, winning the Southern League six times between 1897 and 1904, reaching the FA Cup final in 1900 and 1902.
1: Yes, both clubs joined the Football League Third Division in the 1920-21 season. And for decades, the rivalry was marked by a sense of camaraderie between fans, a far cry from the enmity seen today. In 1939, Portsmouth paraded the FA Cup at Southampton's ground, the Dell, without incident.
0: The friendly spirit also began to fade in the 1960s as more frequent league meetings and the rise of football hooliganism changed the nature of the derby. From 1927 to 1960, Portsmouth generally held the upper hand, with Southampton spending 31 years in the second division. However, the post-war period saw the balance shift toward the Saints, who won 14 derbies to Portsmouth six during this era.
1: Yeah, I don't know if you remember any of that, but
0: I am not old enough to remember something that happened in 1960s.
1: You might be a history fan, one of the most memorable results was Southampton's 5-1 win at the Dell on the 27th of August 1960. That day, 27th of August 1960, was the day that Southampton won 5-1 at the Dell. And the 1975-76 season remains a defining chapter in the rivalry. On the 6th of April 1976, Mick Shannon's last-minute goal secured a 1-0 win for Southampton at Fratton Park and effectively relegated Portsmouth to the third tier.
0: That's probably when the rivalry started, when we relegated them.
1: Wow. Just a month later, Southampton lifted the FA Cup with a 1-0 win over Manchester United. And the timing of these events left a lasting mark on both clubs and their supporters. So you may very well be right about that.
0: Yeah. Another dramatic episode came in 2004 when Harry Redknapp, and we love Harry Redknapp, done a lot for Soccer Aid, hasn't he? He's always the England manager, hasn't he? Having taken Portsmouth to the Premier League, resigned and joined Southampton. Just 2 weeks later, he's returned to Fratton Park with Southampton on the 24th of August 2005.
1: April. 24th of April.
0: 24th of April 2005 ended in a 4-1 defeat that contributed to Southampton's relegation after 27 years in the top flight. And that is one relegation each. We're doing these scores each other.
1: I can see you marking the scores there. The two clubs' fortunes diverged sharply after that. Portsmouth won the FA Cup in 2008, while Southampton dropped to League One by 2009. But look at this. They briefly met again in the 2011-2012 Championship season, with both matches ending in draws.
0: Southampton earned promotion to the Premier League that year, while Portsmouth were relegated to League One amid financial turmoil. A 4-0 win for Southampton in the 2019 League Cup was a stark reminder of the growing gap between the two sides.
1: So, the rivalry was reignited, and during the 2025-26 Championship season, with both league meetings ending in draws, a goalless match at St Mary's in September and a 1-1 result at Fratton Park in January, the South Coast Derby remains one of English football's most intense and unpredictable fixtures.
0: Well,
1: what do you think of that?
0: I don't follow football as much as I did, but I love the history of a derby. There's always, even if it's a team you don't support or listen to, for example, Manchester City and United. When you watch that as a derby, you the media especially does such a good job of building the story. Mm-hmm. And when you have a story that's as good as that, we relegated each other before, and that is something that involves everyone, because when you are relegated and promoted, the local area, the economy suffers, which is, and so you get that, so it affects everyone. It doesn't matter if you support football, if the city's football team is relegated,
1: it affects everyone. Yeah, it affects everyone. Okay.
0: And that is how derbies just affect
1: Explain to me a derby.
0: What do you mean?
1: What is a derby?
0: I don't think it necessarily matters with closeness. I think it's much more a sort of, has a team done something to hurt you before? So like,
1: no, but what does it mean when somebody says we're going to a football derby as opposed to a football
0: match?
1: Yeah.
0: Okay. So the difference really is the fierceness of that. Like, so you might expect to see more fouls in football or in cricket. If it's if it's Hampshire versus Sussex, you might expect to see more of the bowler running up towards the batsman and like, oh, holding the ball ready to throw at their stumps. Like, something that's a bit unsportsmanlike. You might expect to see that because it's just a fierce rivalry, because you obviously have a rivalry with all the teams in your league, but it's just a fiercer version of that rivalry. And it helps as a fan. It helps casual fans, really, more than anything else.
1: Okay, so Uncle Google is telling us that a football derby is a match specifically between two teams from the same city, the same town, or a very local region. So
0: I think that's an outdated view.
1: Okay.
0: Because if a derby is just a fierce rivalry, or to me it is, because we're not from... We are, Southampton and Portsmouth are run by different councils.
1: Yeah.
0: Different, I think they're in Hampshire still.
1: They are in Hampshire, yeah.
0: So it's the same county, and having you can have a cross-county rivalry.
1: Yeah.
0: So I think you can have a cross-county derby. Because, because derbies are just rivalries. Built up over time and history and tradition.
1: Makes sense.
0: To me, anyway.
1: Makes sense, but not that I would know.
0: Feel free to disagree with the WhatsApp number.
1: yeah, absolutely. Makes sense. Not that I would know any better, because I'm not a huge football fan. But if you guys know any different, do get in touch with us here in the studio. The number to ring for the studio is 023-81-980072, or you can WhatsApp the studio on 07784-691-440 and put me and Aaron out of our misery. Until then, let's go for a break, and we shall be back shortly after this small break.

0: Okay, welcome back. Right, I think we have decided that we have no idea, not a clue about the difference between a derby and a league match, although we have our own personal opinions about it.
1: I mean, I can talk about cricket, but I can't really do football.
0: And we believe that Google is wrong. So there you have it. If you guys know any different, then do give us a call, 023-819-80072. And if you want, you can also text us in on 07784-691-440. Right, let's move on to the next story, which is something a little bit more different, a little bit more positive,
1: and
0: a little bit more local.
1: And something that's never caused any problems
0: and
1: to the city.
0: No rivalry in this one. In fact, this one is one where rivalry is put aside and getting together and working in the same place is celebrated.
1: Yes.
0: Here we have Draper Tools staff who celebrate more than 1,900 years in service, and that is not each individual staff member.
1: I should hope not, because Draper Tools are hiding something from the rest of us if it is.
0: Yeah, exactly.
1: What are you hiding, Draper Tools?
0: What are you hiding, David? Yeah, but let's see. Let's have a go. Draper Tools staff celebrate more than 1,900 years of service.
1: A family-owned Hampshire firm is celebrating the loyalty of its workforce in its 107th year, with 107 of its 259 UK and Ireland employees having been with the company for at least a decade. Draper Tools, the leading tool distributor with sites in Charlesford and North Baddesley, has 58 colleagues with between 10 and 24 years of service, 41 with between 25 and 39 years, and 8 who have been part of the team for more than 4 decades. Nearly 1 in 5 employees have worked for the business for a quarter of a century or longer. Between them, its long-serving colleagues account for well over 1,900 years of service.
0: Wow, that is brilliant. So they haven't actually been around for 1,900 years. Otherwise, they would have been the ones who helped the Flintstones. But they have jointly, you know, if you account for it, it's 1,900 years, which is great. And I have to say, we did get in touch with Draper Tools in Charlesford and North Battersea. We are yet to hear from them. And you never know, they may come on to us on a certain drive time show that we are not
1: Thank
0: going
1: you.
0: To mention.
1: Yeah, I can talk that. It's my drive time show. It's on a Monday, 4 till 6 p.m. Watch it. Make sure you listen to it, guys.
0: The leading tool distributor. The leading tool distributor, founded in 1990 and famously the sponsor of the iconic 80s and 90s Saints kits. See the link there, Dan? Between the football and Draper Tools.
1: Yeah, I see it. Yeah. I just wasn't going to comment on it because I thought you're going to comment on it.
0: The leading tool distributor, founded in 1990 and famously the sponsor of the iconic 80s and 90s Saints kits, usually marks work anniversaries with an individual presentation. But this time, the long service milestones were marked with a celebratory photo shoot, and the resulting portraits will be displayed around the headquarters and shared online throughout October.
1: Co-chair Tom Draper said, "It feels very special to have so many long-serving colleagues, and we want to say a huge thank you to all of them. Their passion and expertise have helped shape the company into what it is today, and we're all very proud of this milestone. It really is a testament to the supportive, friendly, and nurturing culture we've all built together."
0: And he added, "We're still growing, and more than 100 people have joined us in the last 5 years alone. We're always keen to hear from talented local people looking for somewhere to build a career. And hopefully, some of them will be celebrating their own milestones here one day."
1: Yes, founded in 1919 by Bert Draper. Bert Draper is a fantastic name. Draper Tools is run by the fourth generation of the Draper family. Recent investments include a state-of-the-art warehouse, a large-scale solar panel installation, and the acquisition of specialist trade brands VanVault and Defender.
0: Yes, and Draper's office team remains at Charlesford, whilst all warehousing now operates from North Battersea. And the vacant logistics space at Charlesford also houses Draper Self Storage, which opened in 2024. So there you go. Draper Tools, they're doing brilliant. almost 1900 years worth of service between them. They opened in 1990. They're based in Chandler's Ford, the main office, and they also have a warehouse in North Battersea. And we have contacted them, and who knows, they may agree to come.
1: Yeah, it does say a lot about the culture of a company that people want
0: to
1: stay
0: there. And I think it's really
1: there.
0: Important, you know, to have companies who value their staff.
1: Yes.
0: Organizations that value their staff. And
1: not many companies do.
0: Well, there you go. I think,
1: or large-scale companies do, I should say.
0: There you go. I think Draper Tools is a credit. All credit goes
1: a good to, egg.
0: Yeah.
1: I think that's the term, a good egg. Tools.
0: And I love the fact, along with other stories that we've done on Cladscope, you know, before you joined us for these 2 weeks, but we've also done other stories where other businesses have been for well over 100 years in Southampton. And what I love about them most is they are family-owned businesses, and they survived the tough times.
1: Yeah.
0: The economy going down.
1: Because it's those stories. If those stories that make you want to choose someone.
0: Exactly. So, you know, these family-owned businesses, which have been going on for ages, are the ones that I love the most. And I like the fact that they've survived all these years.
1: Yeah.
0: And it just gives you that little bit of inspiration, I
1: It's
0: think.
1: Not exactly the longevity, really. It's more sort of the ethos.
0: Absolutely.
1: Because 1900 years of service makes for a brilliant, brilliant press release.
0: Absolutely.
1: But the ethos of we have people, and what I love there is any one of those stats.
0: Yeah.
1: 58 colleagues were between 10 and 24 years of service, 41 between 25 and 39,
0: yeah.
1: and 8 who have been part of the team for more than 4 decades.
0: Yeah.
1: Any one of those stats is brilliant. The 1900 hours makes a brilliant headline, but when you get all those stats, that really makes it a bit special.
0: Absolutely, absolutely. So, well done to Draper Tools, and well done to all the staff who are celebrating their anniversaries, whether it's 2 years, 5 years, 10 years, or even 39 years, or however long you've been there.
1: Or 40 years.
0: Or 40 years. Well done to you all.
1: I think 40 years might be where I draw the line in terms of how long I want to be with a company.
0: But well done to all of you guys for your work at Draper Tools. And well done to Draper Tools for looking after their staff. We're going to take a short break, and then we shall be right back after this.
2: West meets East. It's Bollywood time on

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1: Okay, time now to have a look back in history and tell you what's been happening across the world on this day in history for today, the 14th of October, starting you off with...
2: In 1066, the Battle of Hastings was fought on Senlac Hill, near Pevensey. An English army commanded by King Harold was defeated by the invasion force of William of Normandy / the Conqueror.
1: Okay, 1586, and Mary, Queen of Scots, goes on trial for conspiring against Queen Elizabeth I.
2: Good. I don't like sedition. I'm just saying that. I don't like sedition. In 1773, the American Revolutionary War was occurring around that time, and the United Kingdom's East India Company tea ship's cargo is burned at Annapolis, Maryland.
1: Okay, 1882, and the University of the Punjab is founded in Lahore in present-day Pakistan. And just putting it out there, not that you need to know, but Lahore is my home city.
2: Woohoo! There you go. Wonder what it's included then. 1952, the UN General Assembly first meets at its new headquarters in New York.
1: And an interesting one here. 1956, the Indian scholar, jurist, politician, and social reformer by the name of B.M. Ambedkar, him and 500,000 supporters of his convert to Buddhism in Nagpur. And the reason why they've done that, I'll explain, is that, but first of all, B.R. Ambedkar was born into a Dalit untouchable class in India, and Ambedkar became the first of his caste to enter Bombay University. Now, the reason why this happened was because at that time, the untouchables were not allowed to go into university. So
2: no, it was... I learned about the caste system, and it is abhorrent. The way that... I mean, it was founded deeper in religion, wasn't it?
1: The point I'm making here is that they were not allowed into university. So this was his way of showing that actually now we can go into university.
2: So how did converting to Buddhism help?
1: Well, Buddhists don't have a caste system.
2: Okay. Yeah. Oh, so the caste system... Sorry.
1: Let's move on.
2: No, okay. In 1957, Queen Elizabeth II becomes the first Canadian monarch to open the Parliament of Canada with a speech from the throne.
1: Yeah, 1969, and ahead of the changeover to decimalisation, Britain scrapped the 10-shilling note and introduced the 50-pence coin. That was in the news.
2: In 1994, the Nobel Peace Prize was awarded to Yasser Arafat, Yitzhak Rabin, and Shimon Peres.
1: Yep, for the Middle East talks. And moving on to 2013 and the death of Grace Jones, the oldest person in the UK, at the grand old age of 113 years, 342 days. She was the last living British person to be born in the 1800s.
2: I remember listening to that. In 2019, the British Duke and Duchess of Cambridge arrive in Pakistan to begin a 5-day royal tour.
1: Yeah, that is the then Duke and Duchess of Cambridge. They are now the Duke and Duchess of Wales.
2: Yes.
1: 2024, finally we have 2024, a Russian man is rescued after 67 days adrift in an inflatable boat after his brother and nephew die in the Sea of Okhotsk in Russia's Far East. Amazing stuff there. It was your birthday today on the 14th of October. You share it with...
2: In 1257, Przemysław II, the King of Poland, was born in Poznan.
1: Kingdom of Poland.
2: In Poland, yeah.
1: Yes.
2: Sorry, I thought that was self-explanatory.
1: No, the Kingdom of Poland was different at the time. Today is the country of Poland.
2: Ah.
1: The Kingdom of Poland was different, much, much bigger. You share it also with Roger Moore, the great British actor known for his role as the role in The Saint and also in James Bond. He was born in London in 1927.
2: And Cliff Richard was born in 1940 on the 14th of October. The English rock vocalist with songs like Move It, Living Doll and We Don't Talk Anymore. He was born in Lucknow in British India.
1: Yeah, did you know that?
2: I honestly, I had no clue on that.
1: Really?
2: That's the best fact fact I've heard this day.
1: Yeah. Well, that is your On This Day in History for this hour. There's more On This Day in History in the second hour. Seeing as we spoke about Cliff Richard, let's have Cliff Richard.
2: Go on, man. Go on.

0: Okay, time now to have a look at the horoscopes and tell you what the horoscopes are telling us for this week. And there's no football in there, and there's no on this day in there. But
1: no, just what the stars are doing.
0: It's just what the stars are doing, absolutely. Before we go into the horoscopes in more detail, let me give you the overview. And this week, the overview is telling me that the most stressful day this week is Monday.
1: Isn't it always?
0: It is. Be patient, be kind, and go with the flow, because the good news is that the rest of the week is upbeat and easygoing. Not only is it a great week for socializing and romance, it's also productive. This week is also a short window to initiate going into business for yourself or starting a side hustle. Now make note, this doesn't apply to the following week. That's because Mercury will start slowing down around the 16th before it goes retrograde from the 24th of October to the 13th of November. So this week is a brief window to pull your act together before you take it on the road. It's also the last week to buy cars, trucks, cell phones, computers, or anything else like that until the 30th of November. So yikes, time flies when you're unconscious. Let's have a look at the horoscopes in a little bit more detail, starting you off with
1: Aries. You still need more sleep. I definitely do. I'm not Aries though, I just need more sleep. If you can, take a nap, which are glorious guilty pleasures, especially because now more than ever both Mars and Jupiter are in the most playful part of your chart, urging you to get out and enjoy the good times. This is not for a time for self-denial or stringent self-discipline. Au contraire, you may want to do your own thing and declare to the world, here I am! Competitive sports, the entertainment world, socialising with your friends, and playful activities with kids are on the menu. Probably best if you have kids. In intimate relations, you'll make the first move. In fact, you might be attracted to someone that you felt great affection for in the past, or perhaps your daydream about your person.
0: And Taurus, the three areas are highlighted in your chart. You're ready to put out the energy to work. You might be more focused on your health and on a pet. And it's also necessary to get better organized at home, because some kind of chaos and confusion might continue to be an issue. For example, visiting guests, renovations, or residential moves. Currently, both Mercury and Venus are opposite your sign. Venus is retrograde and Mercury will go retrograde on the 24th. This will attract ex-partners and old friends back into your world. This might be a good thing, because it's always great to have a history with someone, and maybe not always.
1: Gemini, with the exception of the challenging Monday that we all face, you're looking at a fun-filled, active, energetic week ahead. Certainly, pleasure comes first now. This is the perfect time to be on vacation. If not, make an effort to go out and schmooze. Enjoy the arts, movies, and theatre as well. As sports events and fun times with the kids. This express your own creativity if possible. Romance is super blessed. You are also unusually forthright and direct in all your communications, which means conversations are likely lively and to the point. An old work-related flirtation or romance might be percolating, if not in person, then in your mind.
0: Cancer. Home and family are your focus, which is not surprising because you're a nester. However, earnings, cash flow, and something to do with your possessions are a high priority right now. You're working hard to boost your earnings, in part because you're spending more than usual. Fortunately, this year, you'll get richer. An amazing blessing and so encouraging. Perhaps there's one reason you're making an extra effort to have fun, especially with younger people. You'll also enjoy romantic outings, vacations, sports, and good times with kids. So be patient with everyone on Monday and wear an apron and oven mitts.
1: I really want to go outside in oven mitts now.
0: Yeah.
1: Leo, this is a high energy week for you because fiery Mars is in your sign along with lucky Jupiter. You're happy to be revved up with this increased vitality because you like to be active. And in particular, you like to be active in a way that benefits others as well as yourself. Good soul you are. This is because you have a generous heart. Indeed, Leo rules the heart. Stock the fridge and tidy up a bit, because both relatives and people from the past might be sleeping over and visiting you in the coming months. Both retrograde Mercury and retrograde Venus will attract people from the past into your home. No question. Remember, if you put out fresh flowers, you don't have to dust.
0: And finally, Virgo, shops must be visited, money must be spent. You don't need Jane Austen to tell you that your focus on money, possessions can flow, possessions cash flow and shopping. It might be timely to buy something special to make you feel good, whether it's a wardrobe item or something else that warms your heart, because next year, lucky Jupiter will enter your sign for the first time in 13 years. Why not prepare for this auspicious blessing? Get your ducks in a row, go through your closets and get rid of what you're not wearing, give what you don't use to charity and enjoy the fun of buying new things. In the next few weeks, short trips down memory lane will be pleasant and remember when and where they were. That's your horoscopes for this hour. There's more horoscopes in the second hour. Remember, guys, horoscopes are
1: for entertainment only
0: and should not be taken seriously.
1: West meets East. It's Bollywood.

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5: Hello, me, Aaron.
4: Aaron is
5: here. I'm here. Still... He hasn't run me out of the building yet, ladies
4: and
5: gentlemen.
4: Not yet. Do get in touch with us here in the studio, 02381980072, or you can WhatsApp the studio on 07784691440. Right. We've spoken quite a bit about Portsmouth and Southampton rivalry. We had some great stories about Draper Tools. But what happens if you're on a cruise ship and suddenly you find out that an earthquake has happened?
5: I would imagine it might get a bit shaky.
4: I like that. Well, here's a shaky story. A Cunard cruise ship was delayed by Panama earthquake strikes. And it's a Southampton-linked cruise ship. So tell us more about this one.
5: A Southampton-linked cruise ship, as Ali said, was briefly halted in the Panama Canal after a powerful earthquake struck the country. The Queen Elizabeth from Southampton-based cruise operator Cunard was in the Panama Canal when an earthquake struck as part of a one-way route from Seattle to Miami.
4: Yeah, and I have to clarify here in case the President of America, the United States of America, is listening. It is the Panama Canal. It is not the American Canal. And that is how we see it here in the UK. That is my personal opinion. But there you go, the Panama Canal. There was an earthquake there. A spokesperson for Cunard confirmed that the ship was not damaged by the tremors. The ship also had a brief pause in its journey due to a delay in the cargo traffic ahead of the vessel, with the ship being asked to hold its position until the traffic cleared, as the spokesman told us.
5: The 7.7 magnitude earthquake struck just before 3 p.m. local time on Friday, with an epicenter about 6.2 miles from the town of Pizzolova, Arriba. That is a brilliant name.
4: Absolutely.
5: In South Central Panama, the U.S. Geological Survey reported that around 4.6 million people felt moderate to severe shaking.
4: Yeah, and a Hampshire resident, Gaynor Litt, explained how she heard the news from an American friend that she met on a previous cruise. She said, "I heard it from an American friend of mine, Mary, that I met on a previous cruise, and she said that they felt it on the ship, and the ship paused while checks were happening." Cunard have confirmed that there were no concerns about damage to the ship, and its itinerary was unaffected. The Queen Elizabeth, the ship, the name of the ship, it continued its journey after a brief delay in the canal. So that is an interesting story there. I thought it was nice to put that on. What happens on a cruise ship if you're in an earthquake zone?
5: Yeah, I imagine it would probably be one of the lesser dangerous natural disasters to happen while you're on public transport.
4: Well, I don't know, because it's quite a high magnitude earthquake. This particular one was 7.7 magnitude. And it depends on where the epicenter
5: is.
4: If, it can cause a tsunami. And if that happens, then the ship's in problem.
5: Yeah, I mean, you've got sort of... I'm not sure where it needs to hit for it to be a tsunami, I would assume, obviously, listeners, tell me if I'm wrong, and I probably am, but that it would need to hit in the sea. The epicenter would need to be in the sea for it to have a greater risk of it.
4: Yeah, you're absolutely right, and that's why I mentioned it depends on where the epicenter is. because if the epicenter is in the sea, then you're likely to experience some sort of...
5: Honestly, yeah, this morning when you woke up, did you expect to be talking about having a quick geology lesson?
4: I had no idea. And then you came along. So I had no idea. You teach me a lot here.
5: I did actually go to a science museum somewhere. Yeah. They have this shop that's like laid out like a supermarket, and like so all the products are held back, but like, and then it shakes and it's really cool to see what it feels like to be in an earthquake situation. I think it's only like three, because obviously any more and they would damage the entire building, but it's really cool to see, just to stand there and just find something to hold on to while you're being shook left and right constantly.
4: How interesting. I would love to be on something.
5: I'll find it for you. Yeah. My head says Winchester. I'm not sure, though.
4: Okay, I would love to be able to see that. Interesting stuff there. Okay. If you guys have any experience, unfortunate experience of being in an earthquake zone, when an earthquake is happening, then do give us 4023-81-980072.
5: That's the weirdest link anyone's ever given.
4: Or you can WhatsApp the studio on 077-846-91-440. And I will say to you here that I have been in Pakistan, in the Kashmir area, when an earthquake happened. And I was on the phone to my cousin. And as I was on the phone, the earth started moving. And boy, did we run. So there you go. If you have any experience like that, or you know of anybody who does, or you want to just make a comment on some of the stories that we have here on Kaleidoscope today, do give us a call, 023-81-980072, or WhatsApp the studio on 077-84-691-440. More great stories coming up, and until then, we'll take you for a quick break, and then we shall be right back after this.
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1: To restore Donald Trump's support for Ukraine. That's ahead of Volodymyr Zelensky's visit to Downing Street. The Prime Minister is expected to use the visit to announce an acceleration of military support for Ukraine. Lynette Nussbacher is a former British Army intelligence officer. She says Andy Burnham needs to help Ukraine by helping the UK.
2: He has got to help the United Kingdom defend our country and supply the Ukrainians with the tech they need. But our defense industry needs the kind of consistent funding that Treasury is refusing to provide.
1: A murder investigation is continuing into a suspected arson attack on a house in Waterford City. It claimed the lives of two adults and two children. Meanwhile, two other children remain critically injured after the blaze. And a gold 50p coin celebrating the snowman has been hidden inside an advent calendar by the Royal Mint. That's the latest from Radio News. I'm Tanita Sims.
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5: Good afternoon, everyone. Welcome to you guys all. 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This is Kaleidoscope with me, your host, Ellie, and...
6: And me, Aaron. I'm still here. You haven't chased me yet, out of the building yet.
5: We haven't got rid of him yet, but you never know. You never know.
6: Well, next week you are, because Ari should be back, so you know.
5: Well, you can always join us if you want to. Right, Aaron, what do you think of our stories so far?
6: So far, all good, all positive. We had football, yes. We had a cruise ship.
5: Yeah,
6: we talked a bit about earthquakes.
5: Stories so far.
6: So far, all good, all positive. We had football,
5: yes.
6: We had a cruise ship.
5: Yeah,
6: we talked a bit about...

0: If anybody else has been, do give us a call, 02381980072. WhatsApp the studio on 07784691440. Now, talking about Japanese earthquakes and convenience stores and everything else.
1: Don't know where you're going with
0: associated
1: this.
0: with this. It means it's holiday time. For those of you who didn't go on your holiday during the summer holidays and during the summer months, and you're planning to go on your holidays in the coming months or even anytime soon, new passport rules have been implemented at Gatwick Airport e-gates. And if you don't know what these e-gates do, stay tuned, we're about to tell you.
1: A major passport change for all passengers at Gatwick Airport has been implemented this week. Passengers arriving at the Sussex Airport can now pass through e-gates without showing their passports.
0: Yes, the change comes as part of a nationwide rollout of contactless border technology that will eventually cover all UK airport e-gates by early 2027. So as of the 6th of October, the new system uses facial recognition to match travellers' identities against immigration, travel and passport records, streamlining entry and reducing wait times.
1: Yes, Phil Douglas, Director General of Border Force, said this is a win for travellers coming to our brilliant country. By using state-of-the-art tech, we are making journeys smoother and faster, all while fully maintaining the UK's robust border security. Our digital transformation also builds on the work this summer to extend e-gates to children aged 8 and above, making life a little easier for families.
0: And under the new process, passengers will simply approach the e-gate and have their photo taken. The system will then compare the live image to official records, allowing entry without the need to present a physical passport, unless, of course, additional checks are required. And in such cases, travellers may be asked to scan their passport or speak to a Border Force officer.
1: Passengers are still advised to keep their passport with them at all times. Early testing indicates the new system is up to 25% faster than the current e-gate process. The initial rollout began at East Midlands Airport for British citizens and will gradually expand to other airports and eligible nationalities in the coming months. Gatwick Airport, along with Birmingham, Bristol, Cardiff, Edinburgh, Glasgow, Heathrow, London City, Luton, Manchester, Newcastle and Stansted will be included in the upgrade.
0: Yes, indeed. Karen Dee, the Chief Executive of Airports UK, said this will be excellent news for the passenger and demonstrates how UK airports continue to be at the forefront of new technologies to keep our borders safe whilst improving the travel experience. It is vital that we have the fast, efficient borders that arrivals into the UK now expect, and we will work closely with our members and government officials to ensure a smooth rollout.
1: The new system is part of wider efforts to modernise the UK border, as outlined in the government's immigration white paper. Other recent updates include the introduction of the Electronic Travel Authorisation, the ETA scheme, which helps officials identify potential security risks before travel.
0: And travellers with dual nationality are reminded to enter the UK on a valid British passport or hold a certificate of entitlement to avoid delays at the border. E-gates are already used by millions each year as the fastest route through UK border control, and officials believe the new contactless technology will further improve efficiency.
1: Border Force officers will continue to monitor all e-gates and provide assistance as needed. The introduction of contactless e-gates is expected to improve the passenger experience at Gatwick and across the UK, offering a quicker and more seamless entry process while maintaining high security standards.
0: Yes, so Aaron, what do you think of e-gates? Have you ever been through an e-gate?
1: No, I haven't. Okay. But I like the fact they're trying to make it more seamless. Uh-huh. I think it remains to be seen exactly how more seamless it is. Mm-hmm. Because if it's the same technology as in that takes a picture and recognises you for an iPhone, sometimes that doesn't work. And I want to, and I would like to see what the hit rate is on it recognising you versus it not recognising you. And potentially what the... How are they able to keep the cameras clean enough? Because obviously airports are quite a messy, dusty place.
0: Millions of people pass by.
1: Millions of people. Yeah. The cameras will need to be cleaned and like to get the best photo available, mm-hmm. so they can

0: compare, because if it just, if it sends, I don't know, four in ten to a border officer for authorization, is that going to really end up saving time? Because you're still closing down one lane.
1: Yeah.
0: While that border force officer goes and checks.
1: Well, I didn't actually realize that these e-gates have started this week. Although it does say that Gatwick Airport has implemented it this week, but I think that they've been trialing it over several years. And I remember when I came back from Pakistan some 5 or 6 years ago, maybe slightly more. These things were being trialed at the time, and I'm not sure whether I came back to Heathrow or to Gatwick, but one of those two airports were trialing this, and I walked up to the gate, and it then took my picture, and then the gates opened and let me through.
0: Yeah,
1: it was quite easy, and I didn't have to show my passport, and it was quite quick. And there was no checks apart from once you're on the other side, you have to check for, you know, your luggage and everything. But apart from that, it was quite easy. And I thought it was quite effective. I don't know. What's your thoughts?
0: I think it will be effective because, granted, what I said about the Apple iPhones and now some Samsungs, I think, have face rec, I think that it will work and it will probably be fine. But I just think before I commit to saying, yes, it's a brilliant new idea, I'd like to see the stats behind it. And but what I like is the fact you don't have to take your pass, you don't have to show your passport.
1: Yeah.
0: But
1: could there be
0: errors made?
1: Well, yes.
0: With not having to show your passport.
1: So the sad thing for me here is they're still asking you to carry your passport. So you still have to carry your passport. But what if you sort of get used to going through the e-gates because the e-gates recognize you, and you know, you're a legit customer and you manage to get through e-gates, and it's everything's hokey-dory and everything, and then the next time you don't take a passport and e-gates sod's law, e-gate doesn't recognize you.
0: Well, yes, that's the problem.
1: So you still have to carry your passport.
0: I mean, to play devil's advocate, I think what would probably happen there is they could then take you aside and just look you up. But yes, it, obviously that does add delays.
1: Yeah.
0: But what is what would be better is, you know, the chip mark in the passport. If your passport has that, and I think they all should by now, because all the ones that don't have will have expired.
1: Yeah.
0: So what would be good if they just did a contactless? So you don't have to scan it. It's just contactless, like your card, so it's a 2 second tap and then you're through. So then you get the, you have your passport on you and you need it to access, and then it's just a tap instead of just stand there and have a photo taken.
1: I think there's, it's work in progress, and e-gates has a long way to go, but that's another way of them being able to use the system at e-gates where you can just tap or tap on and tap off. But the problem with that one is that anybody can tap on and tap off, but you still need to have your photo taken. However,
0: we're solving the government problems for them.
1: As far as I know, that's the point. As far as I know, let's make this clear that this e-gate system is only for those who hold British passports.
0: Yes.
1: Not for foreign passports. The e-gates in foreign countries will only work
0: for that country.
1: That particular country that you end up going to.
0: Yes, and I would imagine that's because other countries aren't thrilled about letting people into the database that they don't control.
1: I do remember a story that we had on Clydescope not so long ago, where the Europeans are trying to implement a system where every European country will have the e-gates for all European passport holders.
0: Which would be a good system if we haven't then left the EU. So, you know.
1: positive stuff, positive stuff. So if you're going to Europe and you'll end up in one of those e-gates which actually work, that's a great thing. Tell us your opinions on e-gates. Do give us a call, 0238
0: 1 9 8
1: 0072. I have, You can WhatsApp the studio on 07784-691-440. Tell us what your opinions are on e-gates, and if you've ever actually been through one, and if you recently came through Gatwick Airport, what was your experience like? We'd love to know. Drop us a message on the WhatsApp 07784-691-440. Be back after the break.

0: Welcome back to your Boss Fan Community Radio. Right, if you're back from your holidays and back through the airport, Gatwick Airport E-Gate, we have our next story for you, which is an interesting one. I like this one because we're talking about technology and E-Gates, and our next story stays with technology. It's about that how AI is going to be used to triage skin cancer referrals across NHS South East.
1: Yes, artificial intelligence is being deployed in the fight against cancer across the NHS South East Trust, I believe it's called.
0: Yeah.
1: The technology will be used to triage skin cancer referrals in what has been described as the largest rollout of autonomous medical AI in NHS history.
0: What do you think of AI?
1: I think it's really, really useful. Yes, there are environmental concerns around data centres and exactly how much natural resources via water cooling.
0: Yeah.
1: Because obviously it's computers, you need to cool it somehow.
0: Yeah.
1: It takes up, but for general day-to-day use, as long as you're not living by AI, it's generally probably an all right thing.
0: Okay. Well, Derm, which is an AI tool developed by the UK-based Skin Analytics, is set to go live across all 18 NHS trusts in the South East starting this autumn. Neil Daly, the founder and chief executive of Skin Analytics, said, "We are delighted to work with NHS England South East on a landmark partnership to improve skin cancer pathways for the entire region. We've helped more than 250,000 patients find more than 25,000 cancers over 6 years, and this partnership takes a proven technology to a large part of the UK. The NHS is the only health system anywhere to take autonomous AI into cancer pathways at this scale, and that's a real world first that happened here."
1: The technology is already in use at Amersham Hospital, Buckinghamshire Hospital's NHS Trust. Dr. Alexandra Kemp, consultant dermatologist and Trust Cancer Clinical Director at Amersham Hospital, said across the country, referrals for suspected skin cancer are continuing to rise and there are not enough dermatologists to manage these referrals.
0: And he added that AI Derm is a clinically proven AI device that has enabled us, through image assessment, to take harmless lesions off the cancer pathway more quickly, allowing the dermatologist in Buckinghamshire to focus time on true skin cancers, and at the same time freeing up more capacity to see other common but sometimes debilitating skin conditions such as eczema, psoriasis and acne.
1: Derm, which has been part of the NHS dermatology services for more than 6 years, is the first and only AI certified for autonomous use under Class 3 CE marking. It operates under NHS data governance and clinical safety and safety standards. The AI tool has assessed more than 250,000 patients and identified over 25,000 cancers with accuracy shown to match or exceed face-to-face assessments by dermatologists.
0: Yes, and Dagny Rajasingham, the Regional Chief Medical Officer for NHS England South East, said, "For patients, a suspected cancer referral can be an anxious time. Using AI safely alongside clinical expertise means many people can receive reassurance sooner, while those who need further investigation can be prioritized for specialist care. And this rollout will also free up thousands of hours of valuable clinical time, helping teams focus on patients with the most complex needs and creating capacity for thousands more appointments." So there you go, that's your story for AI and having skin cancer treatment referrals and across the NHS South East.
1: Well, it's the kind of story you
0: love. I like the idea that it will help reduce the waiting times and also help to diagnose quicker. And I don't know how confident you are with AI doing this sort of stuff, but I think it's been trialed with over 250,000 people and it's got over 25,000 of these referrals and done much quicker, especially with as it said that some of them needed further investigation where even the doctors didn't pick up any something. So it has its benefits.
1: Of course it has its benefits, and well, I'm honestly all for it, as long as say As long as there's a safeguard built in, like, say, every hundredth case that the AI looks at, the doctor also looks at.
0: Yeah.
1: So there's that safeguard built in, so the AI can do the bulk of it, and then if there, and then the AI will pass these every 100 case or 1,000 or however they want to set it, and then a doctor would, and then if a doctor sees something, then you just invite that last block of 100 back for a doctor appointment, and then you can then see, oh, was that just a one-off, or is that a more systemic issue that the AI isn't spotting? So as long as there's safeguards built in, got no problem with it. Well done, NHS, whatever they're called, South England, South East. Okay. But I've got to say, I love Dr. Alexandra Kemp's job title, Consultant Dermatologist. You think it ends there, but no, and Trust Cancer Clinical Director.
0: Of course.
1: Now that is one hell of a job title.
0: It is a hell of a job title, and
1: hell of a job probably as well.
0: I'm sure he's working hard on that one. So great stuff, all of you guys at the NHS. Well done. And for the AI helping you, let's hope that it brings down the waiting times and also identifies cancer more quickly, so that we can fight cancer more effectively. Okay, we go for a support break and then we shall be right back after this.
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3: Looking back in history.
4: Okay, time now to have a look back in history for tomorrow, the 15th of October. In the first hour, we gave you 14th of October, which is today. Let's have a look at what the world is happening, what's happening across the world, or what has happened across the world on this day in history for the 15th of October, which is tomorrow. Starting you off with
5: 1666, a good year, apart from the fact it has 666 in it. Samuel Pepys recorded in his diary that Charles II had started wearing the first known waistcoat. The king was so overweight that he left the bottom button undone, a fashion custom followed to this day.
4: I bet you didn't know that. Mate, is a stunning fact. Well done. 1674, and Torosaka witch trial begins. It is the largest witch trials in Sweden. 71 people are beheaded and burned.
5: Did you ever like an angry head on? Because the next story, 1917, Dutch exotic dancer Marta Hari is executed by firing squad for spying for Germany during World War One at Vincennes near Paris.
4: Well, I don't know. 1932, and Tata Airlines, later to become Air India, makes its first flight.
5: In 1933, the 20th Amendment to the US Constitution goes into the effect, changing the start of a presidential term from March to January.
4: Yeah, I don't know why or what's the reason behind that. Start
5: the year with the new president, that works.
4: Okay, 1964, Harold Wilson won the election with a majority of just 4. Imagine that. Harold Wilson won the election with just a majority of 4, making him the youngest prime minister at the time of the 20th century.
5: Nice.
4: In
5: 1967, the motherland calls a monumental statue commemorating the Battle of Stalingrad, completed in Volgograd, Russia, then the world's tallest statue, designed by Yevgeny Voyatich.
4: I give you 7 out of 10 for that.
5: Thank you.
4: Staying in Russia, 1990, Soviet President Mikhail Gorbachev wins the Nobel Peace Prize.
5: In 2011, Legoland Florida, the world's largest Legoland theme park, opens in Winter Haven. You guessed it, in Florida.
4: Absolutely. And moving on to 2017 and the actress Alyssa Milano's tweet. If you've been sexually harassed or assaulted, write Me Too. That prompts the flood of replies across Facebook, Instagram and Twitter. It's when the Me Too campaign started.
5: I didn't know that. I didn't know that it was by an actress tweeting.
4: Yes,
5: I just thought it was like a general, like just a thing that some unknown did, and then it just spiraled.
4: No, that's how it started.
5: Okay. 2021, British MP Sir David Amis was stabbed to death at a meeting of constituents in Essex in Leon Sea, England, in a probable terror attack.
4: And finally, in 2023, the businessman Daniel Noboa, at 35, is elected Ecuador's youngest ever president. If it's your birthday tomorrow on the 15th of October, you share it with...
5: In 1265, Temur Khan, the second emperor of the Yang dynasty, which lasted from 1294 to... grandson and successor of Kublai Khan, was born in Kalambik, or modern day Beijing in the Mongol Empire.
4: I give you 3 out of 10 for that.
5: Yeah, that was awful.
4: Yeah, that was terrible. Yeah,
5: Kublai Khan.
4: And Timur Khan, the second emperor. Okay, you share it also with the and this is my great great great great great great great ancestry. You share it also with Akbar the Great, the third Mughal emperor of India. He ruled from 1556 until 1605. He was born in Umarkot in Sindh in the year 1542.
5: Is that genuine? Like, you are actually related to him?
4: I am a direct descendant of the Mughal Empire.
5: That is fantastic.
4: And I can prove it with my family tree.
5: In 2005, Prince Christian of Denmark, the Danish son of the Crown Prince Friedrich, was born in Copenhagen, Denmark.
4: And that is your On This Day in History for this hour. And we shall be right back after this.

0: Okay, time now to have a look at the horoscopes. In the first hour, we gave you the first set of horoscopes. Let's now have a look at the second set of horoscopes, starting you off with...
1: Libra! You feel good about yourself because the sun is in your sign, increasing your confidence, your energy, and your sense that you are in the right place. More than any other sign in the zodiac, you need to feel tuned into your environment. Ideally, you like beautiful places because you react to sound, smell, and the beauty of your surroundings. Obviously, you react to the people around you as well. This is a popular time for you, and some of you might be involved in competitive sports or some kind of rivalry. Certainly, your interactions with others are high energy. You might be fortunate in buying something beautiful that pleases you this week, a bonus from the universe.
0: Scorpio, Mercury will be retrograde in your sign from the 24th of October until the 13th of November. However, the shadow phase, while Mercury is catching up to the degree it originally was at, will last until the end of November. This means if you want to buy a computer, a cell phone, or a car, a truck, or big ticket items that are Mercury related, this is your last week to do so before December. And forewarned is forearmed. This is also a wonderful week to buy wardrobe goodies, especially vintage. Or you might treat yourself to something you've been eyeing and wanting for some time. In many ways, you feel laid back and yet you're also ambitious, which is why you're getting ready for the action, which you know is on the way.
1: Sagittarius, it's a popular week. It's also an excellent time to set goals for the future. Plans for future travel might be one of your goals, but other goals might relate to publishing, getting further education, dealing with legal or medical matters, and perhaps politics is even in the picture. Busy time for you. Conversations will be lively because you will strongly identify with your ideas. This is why you'll defend something as if it is literally your own body. Of course, it's fine to defend your beliefs, but not everyone might agree. This is where some tact will help. Plus, the resigned acceptance that none are so deaf as those who are wearing headphones.
0: And Capricorn, the sun is at the top of your chart, casting you into a flattering spotlight, a blessing that happens once a year. And you have two more weeks of this magic lightning. Obviously, this is the time to make your pitch, demand your advantage, and ask for what you want. There's no guarantee that you'll get it, but you won't get it if you don't ask. And hey, look, you look good at the top brass, and you can't win if you don't buy a ticket. Younger friends from the past might reappear in your world along with old flames. These reconnections might ignite once again or be thoughtful fodder for your fantasies. And disputes about shared properties and inheritance will all favour you.
1: The water people, Aquarius. Do you like what I did there?
0: Good stuff.
1: The week is a mixed bag with Mars opposite your sign right now. This happens approximately every 2 years. Dealings with others are a tad stressful, whether they mean to or not. People are annoying. As a result, arguments with others are more likely. Try to sidestep what you can, because why ruin your own peace of mind? Travel and a chance to get a change of scenery will appeal now. Therefore, grab every opportunity and get out of Dodge that comes your way. You can even get a thrilling lift by being a tourist in your own city. Go somewhere you've never been before and see where you live with fresh eyes. Fortunately, your dealings with authority figures are excellent. In fact, someone admires you.
0: And finally, we have Pisces. Pisces, more than many, you'll cope with the stress of peevish Monday because you'll feel rewarded by working to get things done. You'll pitch in with a positive frame of mind and people will love you for it. Meanwhile, you might be thinking more than usual about taking a course, going back to school, exploring publishing opportunities, and making travel plans. All of these ideas, of course, will enrich your world. Your current focus on shared property, shared expenses, and shared responsibilities is uppermost in your mind, and it's good to clarify boundaries about what is expected of you and what you expect of others to avoid future disappointments and arguments. But you know this. And that is your horoscope for this hour and for this weekend. Remember, guys, as always, horoscopes are
1: for entertainment only and should
0: never be taken seriously. We'll be right back after the break.

0: Okay, welcome back to your Wealth Planning Community Radio. This is Kaleidoscope. And you know what, guys? What I love about Kaleidoscope is I can now see our Drive Time presenters dancing away to a Bollywood song. It's just amazing to see. I wish you guys could see us on TV right now. But it's brilliant to see them dancing, yeah, to Bollywood songs. You know they love it. Talking about driving, our last story for today. Our last story is about the new M27 Junction 10 slip road, which has finally been open to traffic. And I hope that Steve is listening to us on his way in, because Steve will be bringing you the traffic and travel at the top of the hour with the Drive Time Show. But let's talk to our very own Monday Drive Time Show guy, Aaron Leite. Yeah. The M27 Junction 10 slip road.
1: A new slip roads will open to traffic as part of a major motorway upgrade. Hampshire County Council's M27 Junction 10 improvement scheme enters its next phase with the opening of a new eastbound off-slip and westbound on-slip. The upgrades follow September's launch of the westbound off-slip underpass and four new roundabouts.
0: I love that. Off-slip, on-slip, on-slip, off-slip.
1: Yeah.
0: Right. Steve Forrester, the councillor responsible for highways and passenger transport at Hampshire County Council, said our teams are continuing to work hard to finish all elements of the Junction 10 scheme. Having opened the first phase in September, I am pleased to confirm more road space will be operational from Monday the 12th of October.
1: He added, we are now entering the final phase of the project with main construction work on track for completion on schedule by winter 2026. Although the scheme will be open to road users, some traffic management will remain in place while we carry out the remaining activities.
0: So a little bit of space for more traffic, but not complete opening just quite yet, but is coming soon. The new infrastructure will mean drivers will, for the first time, be able to join the M27 westbound and exit on the eastbound at Junction 10. An additional lane for the eastbound on the
1: eastbound on-slip.
0: Let me do that again. An additional lane for the eastbound on-slip is scheduled to open in early winter 2026. Who wrote this thing? The existing junction previously allowed only partial movements, limiting access for some motorway users.
1: National Highways is using the remaining construction window to carry out safety improvements and technology testing on the M27, with temporary speed limits and lane restrictions between junctions 9 and 11 expected to remain until early 27.
0: And Andrew Jackson, the program manager at National Highways, said opening these new slip roads is a key milestone in our aim to deliver smoother, safer journeys, and we continue to work closely with Hampshire County Council to support this project. This important scheme will stimulate economic growth across the region by supporting the building of 6,000 new homes and the creation of thousands of new jobs.
1: The improvement scheme is being delivered by Hampshire County Council with support from National Highways, with funding provided by the Buckland Group, developer of Wellbourne Garden Village and Homes England. It will now also deliver new walking and cycling links connecting Fareham Common to Wellbourne Garden Village, improving access between the two communities.
0: Yeah, and there you go. That's our story for the M27, the new Junction 10, where there's a new build of 6,000 new homes in that area, and then of course you need to access the motorway from that area.
1: Yes.
0: And so you have this improvements to Junction 10 slip road. If you want to know more about that, stay tuned, because Steve will be bringing more news on what's happening on the M27 in the traffic and travel. And of course, in all of our Drive Time shows, you will get the traffic and travel updates as you go through the show.
1: Indeed.
0: Right. Almost coming up to the top of the hour, which means we have one last story. And today, and that is the Fun Flag Facts. And today we are going to be talking about the brilliant tiny little country, which not many people actually knew or know about. In fact, I'm going to ask you first. We're going to have the fun flag for Estonia.
1: Yep.
0: Do you know where Estonia is?
1: Oh, right. Okay. So, Estonia. Is it on the... No, it's not. I think it is just... So, you got Russia at the top of Europe and then probably a bit below it.
0: Yeah.
1: To the west.
0: Debatable.
1: To the west below of Russia.
0: Debatable.
1: Russia's, okay, I don't know where it is.
0: Russia's a very big country.
1: Okay, picture where Ukraine is to the west of that.
0: Okay, I'll give you that.
1: Thanks, right.
0: Yeah. A lot of people would not know where Estonia is, but it is in Europe, and it is the buffer between Russia and Europe, as you rightly mentioned. Now, tell us about the fun flag fact of
1: the
0: Estonia.
1: The national flag of Estonia is a horizontal tricolore.
0: Tricolor.
1: Yeah, I just said it a bit French, like get okay. a bit of classy, classiness.
0: Okay.
1: Horizontal tricolor featuring...
0: You have to say it with a French accent.
1: Tricolore.
0: No. Okay.
1: No, that's more Italian. Oh, right, well, stop. Horizontal tricolour featuring three equal bands, the blue at the top, black in the middle, and white at the bottom. Here are some of the key details. Ali, go for it.
0: Well, the colour spec is... the blue is and it's called Pantone 285C, and it's alongside the standard black and the standard white.
1: It was first adopted on the 21st of November 1918 and officially adopted on the 7th of August 1990.
0: Yes, the flag is celebrated on Flag Day, which is the 4th of June. And this is when they celebrate the 1884 consecration of the flag by the Estonian Student Society. Now, of course, every flag has colors which have some sort of symbolism, and tell us what they represent.
1: Blue represents the sky, sea and lakes, as well as faith, loyalty and devotion.
0: The black represents the fertile soil of Estonia and also the dark times of the past, suffering and foreign suppression.
1: And white represents snow, purity, enlightenment, virtue and the long-standing aspiration towards freedom.
0: And that is your fun flag fact for Estonia. I hope you guys enjoyed that. And that brings us to the end of Kaleidoscope for today. Stay tuned for the top of the hour. Deep will be coming in with the traffic and travel and the drive time show, as well as the weather, which he thought it was sunny. And he opened the window, frozen us to... totally, and now he's in the studio. Steve, say a quick hi.
2: Quick hi.
0: Okay, that's it. The fade is down. With that, we're going to love you and leave you. Until then, it's a bye from him.
1: Goodbye. Catch me on Drive Time next Monday. I've got an interview. You're not going to want to miss it.
0: Okay, and it's a bye from me. Until next time, take care. Bye-bye. Look after yourself and stay safe. And we'll leave you with one last song from, who is it?
1: Maniac by Michael Cimbello.
0: There you go. Until then, take care. Bye-bye.

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1: Burnham says he will seek to restore Donald Trump's support for Ukraine ahead of Volodymyr Zelensky's visit to Downing Street. The Prime Minister is expected to use the visit to announce an acceleration of military support for Ukraine. Lynette Nussbacher is a former British Army intelligence officer. She says Trump's diesel deal is a calculated move.
2: Trump can turn to the Ukrainians and say, when you attack Russian diesel refineries, you're attacking America's energy supply and you're attacking the world's energy supply.
1: A murder investigation is continuing into a suspected arson attack on a house in Waterford City. It's claimed the lives of two adults and two children. Meanwhile, two other children remain critically injured after the blaze. And the Pope's been diagnosed with cancer. Doctors confirmed a diagnosis of a common form of lung cancer. It's after he had surgery to remove part of his lung. That's the latest from Radio News Hub. I'm Georgia Lee.
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4: Good afternoon, Wazzers. It's drive time. It's 4 till 6. It's Steve. I wasn't here last week. Yeah, I was a bit Tom Dick, as they say, in London. That means sick. But anyway, I'm feeling better today. Still a little bit snotty, but, you know, we can get past that, can't we, Wazzers? So, first, as they say, in London. That means sick. But anyway, I'm feeling better today. Still a little bit snotty, but, you know, we can get past that, can't we, Wazzers?

So there you go, 95 by the late, great Dolly Parton. Okay, so that was a song that we're doing a cover version for, as I say, Music for the Mind, which is a group that get together on a Tuesday. There's also a group on a Monday as well at the Planet Sounds, which is at Terminal Terrace in Southampton. So Music for the Mind supports adults that face challenges around their mental health through peer support and participant-led activities. In addition to developing participant creative skills, these activities raise the self-confidence and self-esteem and provide a creative outlet for self-expression. They also support the development of vital support networks, increased independence and decision-making, enabling learners to be active participants in their own well-being. So that's part of the SoCo Music, which is a Southampton-based charity with music. And I'm involved in three bands that play with that, because I play guitar and sing and other bits and bobs, or at least I try to. And it's all good fun. And I think it's absolutely brilliant for your mental health and recovery and all sorts of other things. So there we go. So we did one night, we are asked to pick a song related to a subject. And last week it was country and western, which is why we picked the Dolly Parton song, which we then did a cover version of. But then a lovely lady called Nina, that's part of the group, she plays violin. She picked this song, which is by C-Mat. So this is a more recent track, so from 2025. So it's an album called Euro Country by C-Mat. And the song from it is called When a Good Man Cries.

Oh yeah, what a tune, superb. So that was for Nina. She helps out with for Music with the Mind. I'm going to play a song for Tom as well. These two guys that really help sort of get it set up. So really thank you to both of them. I'll play a song by Tom, who actually wrote it himself. He's in a band called Good Weather for an Airstrike. But I'm going to go from that local band to the Beatles. It's a good segue because the Beatles are pretty good, and so is Tom's band. They're pretty good as well. Up there with the Beatles, I'd say. Almost, potentially. Monday, perhaps. We'll see. Anyway, Rubber Soul from the Beatles. This was released back in 1966, I believe. And they've just released a box set, which has got a super deluxe version. It's got outtakes and recordings of them when they were forming the album, which is fascinating. And there's a version of Norwegian Wood, which I thought would be perfect for a while as I was listening to this. Let's see what you think. It's Norwegian Wood, the second version, take two. See if you like it. Three, one,

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3: Okay, it's just about time for traffic and travel. I do have a guest later on. I'm just trying to get his information. Yes, yeah, so I've got a guest at 5:30, Stuart Lovett, Chair of Tyre Safety, of Scuffed Tyre Safety Month, which is very apposite because it's just about time for...
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3: Okay, a big problem on the M3 southbound. There's an earlier crash from Junction 11. So slow traffic due to earlier crash on the M3 southbound from Junction 11, the A3090 Winchester South to Junction 12, A335 Eastley. Restrictions have been lifted. And just so you know, as you may not know, I looked on the Daily Echo website earlier and there is problems on where there's going to be traffic problems on Winchester Road for quite a few nights. I'll give a bit more information next time, that's a bit vague. But yeah, Winchester Road, there's going to be closures, I believe, from the 18th onwards. But anyway, I'll give you more updates later. I wasn't prepared there, was I? Anyway, let's look at National Rail departures. These are the problem departures, the problem trains. These are the problem departures from Southampton Central Station. I'll get my teeth in. Right, the 4:15 to Manchester Piccadilly. Oh, no, it's departed. That's all right. The 4:26 to Weymouth is expected at 4:27. 4:28 to Poole's expected at 4:29. Let's look at no, it's pretty good, not too bad at all. Arrivals, these arrivals into Southampton Station, these are the problem trains. The 4:21 from London Waterloo expected at 4:24, the 4:33 from Brighton expected at 4:35, the 4:44 from Manchester Piccadilly expected at 4:49. Now let's look at the Isle of Wight ferry service. This is the Red Jet catamaran service and also the Red Funnel service. So from Southampton to Cowes, everything's looking ship shape and tickly boo, and from the Isle of Wight to Southampton, exactly the same. Let's look up in the air. So this is from Southampton Airport departures. Everything's boarded, gate or on schedule. Arrivals, exactly the same. Not too bad at all. There we go.
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3: Okay, so the headline is partly cloudy and dry, warm and sunny spells Thursday. So this evening and tonight, some clear spells to start Wednesday night, but soon becoming cloudy while remaining largely dry. Winds light, though occasionally breezy in the north. Mid throughout. Minimum temperature 11 degrees. Right, Thursday mostly cloudy and rather warm Thursday with the chance of a few sunny spells developing later in the afternoon. Remaining dry throughout with winds generally light. Maximum temperature is 21 degrees. Right, the outlook for Friday to Sunday. Rain at first on Friday will soon clear southeastwards, leaving sunny spells and isolated showers for the rest of the period. Most frequent across Kent and Sussex, we don't really care about because we're in Hampshire, cooler and breezy. There we go, we're up to date for your traffic, travel and weather. Just want to say, nice to see Aaron earlier because he's helping Ali out with Kaleidoscope while Arif's off on a jaunt to China, of all places. It was really nice to see Aaron because he was the first guy who actually showed me the ropes back in the day, and he's a legend as far as I'm concerned. He's an absolute legend and his show is brilliant. And yeah, if you don't tune into all the drive times, well, you should because it's a Waz and it's you know, that's just something you should do. There we go. Let's play a song by Supergrass. This is from 1999. I remember I bought this album and I was up in London and I saw the erection of the London Eye because I was getting the bus over the London Bridge. But there we go, Westminster Bridge, in fact. Stop rambling, Steve. It's Mary by Supergrass. Please enjoy.

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That was Mary by Supergrass. 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So the next track I am going to play is a request by the Big Boss Ali. So let's see if it's any good. It's called Koinar from Bull and Chuck Math.

0: I get you?
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2: 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Coffee, coffee, coffee, coffee, coffee. 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

0: 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Hit that floor. Great music is back again. Hit that floor.
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3: Okay, I'm back. Drive Time was, we're going quickly through the first hour. I really missed doing the show last week. I wasn't very well, but I missed my little radio stint. It's good fun. Anyway, Saints on the stage. I was at a match on Sunday. Come on, you Saints. We beat Pompey. Oh, it was good fun. It was great. I mean, me and my granddad took me down there when I was nine, but I've only ever seen one other local derby, and we lost that. So it was a great experience. Let's have a bit of Saints on this day, and it's a big one. Monday the 14th of October 1968, birthday of arguably the greatest player ever to pull on a Saints shirt, the great Matt Letiz. Arrived to Ruth and Marcus, the youngest of their four sons, Mark, Kevin and Cole, were all highly rated footballers in their own right. Kevin and Cole were both offered professional contracts in England and were widely reckoned to be even better players than Matthew, but they suffered from homesickness and returned to their native Guernsey. Matt's parents took steps to ensure the same did not happen to Matt, who went on to start for the Saints. And I went to see Matt play down at the Dale quite a few times. And every time he got the ball, there was like an intake of breath. It was like, what's he going to do? And I tell you what, if people don't know what I'm talking about, go onto YouTube and check out the Matt Letiz goal reel. And you'll see that he's probably the greatest player of all time. And I'm not biased at all. Anyway, I'm going to do a plug now for my mate, Paul, also known as Tenacious P, because he looks a bit like Jack Black. And tonight at the Goblin's Nook in Shirley, so Pitt Road, Shirley, from 5 to 8pm, you've got a mini photo night. Studio set up from 5pm. Bring your best painted minis for a photo session. That's for painted stuff that they do. I don't really understand it myself. It's good fun. Anyway, I'm going to play this for them. So a bit of rock. They like a bit of Queens of the Stone Age. This is I'm Designer by Queens of the Stone Age.

Okay, that was something about the and my producer loves that. He loves a bit of rock. Not anyway. That was Queens of the Stone Age. What are we going to talk about now? Don't know. What should we talk about? Oh yeah, unpaid carer support Southampton. I'm sorry about that. Are you looking after a family member, friend, or neighbour? They can help. You can call them on 0238082253. They can provide personalised support, information, signposting, or connections. It's a really good thing. It's actually something specific to Southampton. I know this because I did a bit of training with the Southampton Citizens Voice Bureau yesterday. Really nice group of people. Really quite exciting, really, to maybe become part of the team there. But yeah, this unpaid carer support in Southampton. If you are looking after a family member, friend or neighbour, someone's had an accident or basically can't care for themselves, bear this in mind, you can get support here. And it's something very specific to Southampton, as I understand it. It's a registered charity. So, yeah, I'd say check them out online. So unpaid carer support. Please bear that in mind. But I think it's a very good thing. Anyway, I'm going to play a song by a band called Mazzy Star. I bought this album when it came back in 1990. Their debut album was She Hangs Brightly, and this is the first track, in fact, from it called Hella.

0: Well, there you go. I think that's a sweet song, isn't it? Hello, that's by Mazzy Star from their debut album from 1990. Right, have we got time for a track before? No, let's have a few words from our sponsors.
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14: One in every five road deaths is a pedestrian. Just because you use the road doesn't mean you own it.
0: Right, we've got traffic, travel and weather.
14: Respect everyone's journey.
0: Okay, that was a bit, too soon. I came in too soon. So we've got traffic, travel and weather in 5 minutes. And at 5:30, I have a guest about tyre safety. So please stay tuned for that. Let's have a bit of... it's about 80s indie from 1987. This is Confusion by New Order.

0: Okay, that was New Order. I'll just make sure that's right. Right, what is it time for? It's time for...
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0: Okay, the M27 eastbound. Delays of 4 minutes on the M27 eastbound between the M27 random services and Junction 4 on the M3. Average speed is 15 miles per hour. And that's it immediate on the roads. I was rambling earlier about a road closure, which I think is an important one in Southampton. There's going to be major Southampton roads set to shut for 7 weeks. This is from the Daily Echo website. From the 19th of October, Winchester Road will be closed from Monday as construction gets underway for the Outdoor Sports Centre and Winchester Road scheme. So watch out for that. So that's the 19th, so sometime in the future, but I think that will cause quite a lot of disruption. Right, let's look at the railways. So this is problem departures from Southampton Central Station. The 4:49 to Bourne is expected at 4:56. The 4:54 to Weymouth is expected at 5:01. The 4:56 to Poole is expected at 5:03. The 5:05 to Ports of Harbour is expected at 5:13. And that's a lot in terms of your departures. Arrivals, these arrivals into Southampton Central. The 4:44 from Manchester Piccadilly is expected at 4:55. The 4:50 from London Waterloo is expected at 4:58. The 4:57 from Weymouth to Poole is expected at 4:58. The 5:03 from Brighton expected at 5:08. The 5:03 from Brock, Cardiff Central at 5:12. And the 5:05 from Winchester is expected at 5:11. Right, let's look out and see. This is from Southampton to Cowes, the Red Funnel ferry service and the Red Jet catamaran. Everything's looking ship-shaped, tip-top and tickety-boo. The same in relation to the journey, counter journey from Cowes to Southampton. Well, let's look up in the air. So these are the departures from Southampton Airport. I think it's either airborne, boarding gate or on schedule. Arrivals, exactly the same. So we're all up to date with your traffic travel. So it's time for...
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0: Okay, so the headline is partly cloudy and dry, warm with sunny spells Thursday. This evening and tonight, some clear spells to start Wednesday night, but soon becoming cloudy while remaining largely dry, winds light, though occasionally breezy in the north. Mild throughout, minimum temperature is 11 degrees. By Thursday, mostly cloudy and rather warm. Thursday with the chance of a few sunny spells developing later in the afternoon. Remaining dry throughout with winds generally light, maximum temperature 21 degrees. Well, the outlook for Friday to Sunday, rain at first on Friday, will soon clear southeastwards, leaving sunny spells and isolated showers for the rest of the period, most frequent across Kent and Sussex, cooler and breezy. So there you go, you're up to date with your traffic, travel and weather. So I do some paid work, which I'm very fortunate enough to be able to do, with a lovely local charity called InFocus Education and Development. 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But also do free photography and art sessions for 16 to 25 year olds. Tuesdays 6 till 7:30 p.m. Wednesdays 5 till 6:30 p.m. And Thursdays 1 p.m. to 2:30 p.m. At Eagle, that's at the Network Eagle Lab, Portland Terrace, where I was working earlier today. It's a lovely place. So it's just near the Marlins. So that's InFocus. So check them out online. If you want to call them, the number is 07511 966094. And to carry on the Mancunian theme, I'll play a song now by requested by Dev, a lovely lady that works at InFocus, and she's asked for this track, which is The Shock of Lightning by Oasis.

0: Yeah, that was the tune. That was for Dev from In Focus. Right, just before we got news, I have a quick Saints on this day, 14th of October 2004, radio related one. So this is on Thursday, 14th of October 2004. At the club's annual general meeting, Chairman Rupert Lowe revealed Saints had paid £1 million for South City Radio, which has been rebranded The Saint. He said, "We bought South City so that The Saint could broadcast on FM, and that deal was worth approximately £1 million. The radio station was sold four years later for £1. Wow. There we go. Well, there we go. Not good at running a football club, and I dare say not good at running a country. Whoa, bit of politics, but there we go. Right, what's it time for? I think it's time for...
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2: Burnham says he will seek to restore Donald Trump's support for Ukraine ahead of Volodymyr Zelensky's visit to Downing Street. The Prime Minister is expected to use the visit to announce an acceleration of military support for Ukraine. Lynette Nussbacher is a former British Army intelligence officer. She says Trump's diesel deal is a calculated move.
3: Trump can turn to the Ukrainians and say, when you attack Russian diesel refineries, you're attacking America's energy supply and you're attacking the world's energy supply.
2: A murder investigation is continuing into a suspected arson attack on a house in Waterford City. It's claimed the lives of two adults and two children. Meanwhile, two other children remain critically injured after the blaze. And the Pope's been diagnosed with cancer. Doctors confirmed a diagnosis of a common form of lung cancer. It's after he had surgery to remove part of his lung. That's the latest from Radio News Hub. I'm Georgia Lee.
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0: Hello, Wazzers. Yes, we're back for the second hour of Drive Time. I've got a guest later, and it's all about tyre safety. So please stay on air. Well, I'll be on air, but you stay listening, please. Ooh, I've got a funny brain today. Right, let's talk about the Mayflower in Southampton. Just a couple of shows. I've got a leaflet today from the lovely people at Go Southampton, which is based at the Eagle's Nest, I call it, in Southampton. They've got the Moulin Rouge on at the moment. So that's Thursday, 24th September till Saturday, 24th of October. It's meant to be really good. Still got tickets, apparently. And a few other things coming up. Richard Ayodoyi, he's a guy from the IT Crowd, Sunday, 1st November. That's coming up, and a few others as well. But talking of the Mayflower, I went to see this chap, the lead singer from Crowded House, Neil Finn, and he was touring this album, which was released in 1998. Yep, showing my age yet again. This is a great track, I believe. It's called She Will Have Her Way. So this is from the album Try Whistling This from Neil Finn, and he indeed played down the Mayflower when he was touring this album back in the day.

There we go. She Will Have Her Way. That was by the album Try Whistling This from Neil Finn, lead singer of Crowded House, a band I still believe are going. I've seen them live as well. Anyway, let's talk about art. I went to Southampton Art Gallery and they've got this new exhibition called Art Then, British Painting, Sculpture and Drawing from 1910 to 1960. It's on from the 26th of September this year until the 21st of February next year. And it's excellent. I thought it was really good. Extensive new exhibition celebrates half a century of modern British art. So all sorts of different stuff there. And it's basically really good. It shows that there's British artists from that sort of period of time, so 1910 to 1960, how they were influenced by Vincent van Gogh, Paul Gauguin, Henri Matisse, Picasso. It's a part of art history that I wasn't really that well aware of at all. We've got a new exhibition just coming up from on the 17th of October, called The Keeper's Commoning, inspired by the gallery's Land Art and Natural World Collections. Collective presents Commoning, a multidisciplinary exhibition of new works. So there's new stuff going on there, and other bits and bobs. I highly recommend going to the Southampton Art Gallery. It's really good. Obviously got the library there as well. Well, let's have a bit of folk Punjabi. So here we go. Let's see which one I can pick. Yeah, this is Ik Jogi A Gia by Arash Riaz, Pawas Gil and Karanavar Claire.

0: Okay, that was good, wasn't it? Play that again sometime. Oh, no, not the next one. Just quickly, I got a leaflet today when I went past the Ghost of Southampton people to promote Stand Up in the Basement, hilarious night of non-stop laughs. Hasn't actually got the date, I'm not sure. It was at the Papillion, a Friday night live comedy they have down at the Pavilion. No, Papillion in Southampton. So please look, have a look out for that. There's Bella Hull, Tom Ward, Robert White, Paul Sinner, and quite a few others. So there we go, something to check out. Let's have a few words from our sponsors now.
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0: Okay, we're coming up to, we're going to have drive time. Well, sorry, travel and weather at 20 past. Sorry, my mind is wandering. Let's have a bit of 80s electro-pop, and this is the Human League and the Lebanon.

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1: Okay, yeah, sorry to disturb Human League, but they have to be disturbed when we've got the traffic, travel and weather. So, the A326 Marchwood bypass, delays of 9 minutes on the A326 Marchwood bypass, southbound between the A326 and Marchwood Park, average speed 10 miles per hour. The M271, delays of 7 minutes on the M271 northbound between Junction 1 Brownhill Way, Nursling, and the M27 Junction 3 Southampton Docks. The average speed is 10 miles per hour. Apart from that, we're not looking too bad on the roads. On the railways, there are problems though. So these are the departures from Southampton Central Station. 5:25 to Weymouth is expected at 5:30. The 5:28 to Poole is expected at 5:32. So that's not too bad for departures. Let's look at arrivals. I think arrivals wasn't looking too great the last time I inspected. And there we go. The 5:21 from London Waterloo is expected at 5:27. 5:34 from Salisbury expected at 5:36. In fact, it wasn't too bad. So your next traffic, travel and weather is at 10 to the hour, just so you know. I do have a guest coming up about tyre safety, which is obviously relevant to road safety. Let's look out at sea. So this is from Southampton to Cowes, the Red Funnel and Red Jet service. Everything's looking ship-shaped and tickety-boo. Exactly the same from the Isle of Wight to Southampton. That's the Red Jet and Red Funnel service. Let's look up in the air. So this is Southampton Airport departures. Everything's airborne, checked in or on schedule. Arrivals, exactly the same. Well, we breezed through that, didn't we? So it's time for
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1: Okay, the headlines. Partly cloudy and dry, warm and sunny spells Thursday. This evening and tonight, some clear spells to start Wednesday night, but soon becoming cloudy or remaining largely dry. Winds light, though occasionally breezy in the north, mild throughout. Minimum temperature 11 degrees. Thursday, mostly cloudy and rather warm. Thursday with the chance of a few sunny spells developing later in the afternoon, remaining dry throughout. With winds generally light, maximum temperature is 21 degrees. So then, outlook for Friday to Sunday. Rain at first on Friday will soon clear southeastwards, leaving sunny spells, isolated showers for the rest of the period. There we go, it's going to be cooler and breezy. So we're up to date for your traffic, travel and weather. Got that through that pretty quickly, actually, didn't we? Let's have a little bit of music before we have a few jingles. So this is from an album by The Boss. The boss here is Ali. That's the big boss. This is the smaller boss, Bruce Springsteen. So this is from an album he released in 2009. I was lucky enough to see him tour this album in particular. Definitely, if you get a chance to see him live while he's still around, I would definitely recommend it. Very good. And Bruce Springsteen and the E Street Band. So this is the actual main title song, Working on a Dream, 2009 album, Working on a Dream, Bruce Springsteen.

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2: head high and reach the top. How do you say it? A was? Or a was?
3: Now, hands up, anybody out there, if you know what a Gruffalo is. You do? Oh, that's good, because it's a kind of mythical creature with large paws and a lot of fur. And apparently it gets its name from being half a grizzly bear and half a buffalo.
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5: He knows your music. He speaks your mind. He's got you locked on.
6: Hello, I'm calling from Stockholm, Sweden. This is Elton's mother. I just want to say it's amazing to hear your voice on the radio. I'm so proud of you. I love you. I miss him. And I'm so excited to come to Southampton for a visit.

0: I'm back on it. Hello. Yeah, so I'm back on air. I've just got an interview, so you have to bear with me, ladies and gentlemen, boys and girls. When it comes to Zoom phone calls with the mighty Awaz, I'm learning the ropes, and I've got the big boss here, so he's helped me out. So, yeah, give me a chance. So, right, so I'm just about to give you some introduction. So I've got a very important guest, Stuart Lovett, chair of Tyre Safe. But imagine if a driver pulls out unexpectedly, traffic breaks sharply, or heavy rain changes the road ahead. Even experienced motorists can face an emergency they could not have predicted. Tyre Safety Month 2026 asks drivers to prepare before that moment arrives. Its message, act before you react, starts with the tyres, the vehicle's only contact with the road. Tyre Safe's research suggests that confidence does not always equal preparedness. Among drivers surveyed who named Southampton as their nearest city, 93% agreed they were in full control of stopping distance. 78% selected less than 96 metres of extra stopping distance when asked about stopping at 70 miles per hour in rain. And nearly 12% said they had never personally checked their tyre pressure and tread depth outside an MOT or professional garage visit. The campaign encourages drivers to make ACT part of their routine. ACT stands for Air Pressure, Condition and Tread. Tyres should be checked at least monthly and before long journeys, with pressure set to the vehicle's manufacturer's recommendations and tyres inspected for damage or insufficient tread. If a fault or concern is found, it should be checked by a tyre professional before travelling. So then, today we have Stuart Lovett, chair of Tyre Safe. Good afternoon, Stuart.
1: Good afternoon, Steve.
0: Okay, so this year's message is act before you react. What does that mean for drivers, and why is the message so important?
1: Well, the basic concept of the campaign, of course, is to get people to prevention. Prevention is always better than cure. We hear that in all different walks of life, don't we?
0: Yes.
1: And this is really why we picked up this theme for this year's campaign. The best time to think about your tyres is before you have to actually rely on them in case of an emergency.
0: Yes. So looking at the responses of those surveyed further to the chat, sorry, we had a door slam in the background. It's all going off here in Awaz Towers. Before looking at the responses of those surveyed, what does that tell you about confidence and preparedness?
1: Well, I think Southampton and the area, if you're listeners, is very similar to what we're finding right across the country. I think there is a large degree of overconfidence. I think people believe that they know what the stopping distances are. They believe that they are in full control of their vehicle. But what our research is saying, and you've just read out the statistics there, if 4 out of 5 people down there in the Southampton area are incorrectly identifying the correct stopping distance, particularly in wet conditions, I think that, again, reaffirms what we are saying here at Tyre Safe, is that there is a lack of understanding of just how long it's going to take to stop. And of course that stopping distance is then compounded as your tires wear down. The more worn your tires are towards the legal limit of 1.6 meters in the case of cars and vans, the longer it's going to actually take you to stop.
0: And in a previous life I was actually a personal injury solicitor. So I've actually dealt with many road traffic accidents over the years, and this must be a major contributor. Yes.
1: It absolutely is, and unfortunately, it's also not only a major contributory factor in the number of collisions that are taking place, but what we are also seeing is a growing number of casualties that the police are reporting as a result of having illegal or unroadworthy tyres. For example, last year, the statistics released by the Department for Transport using the police figures, we've seen a huge surge, something in the order of 19%. So 201 people were killed or seriously injured where the police have recorded tyres as being one of the contributory factors in that collision. So it's not a case of we're just seeing more damage-only incidents. Unfortunately, we're seeing more and more people who are being involved in casualty collisions.
0: Yeah, and actually, I'm kind of learning this on the spot with when the producer here has provided me with this information, but the one that's quite embarrassing to me, because I've got a car, is almost 12% of drivers surveyed said they had never personally checked their tyre pressure and tread depth outside of an MOT or garage visit, which I'm afraid to say, being perfectly frank, I'm quite embarrassed, I'm one of them. Why are these basic checks so important?
1: Well, the basic checks are so important because, of course, it's the only contact point on the road. So if your listeners, if you look at the palm of the hand, if you're driving, say, a car or a van, that palm of the hand is only those four contact points on the road, and that is what's going to stop you. And particularly, when we're talking about in wet or perhaps icier conditions as we're approaching winter now. And if you hold your index finger and your middle finger, I mean, that's really the only contact point if you're riding on two wheels. And so I think people are overconfident, particularly as cars are far more technologically advanced but they expect the car to be able to deal with most situations. But of course, what they have to realize, and what again we're trying to raise awareness of with our campaigns, is that you might have all these autonomous braking systems and stability control, but those electronic systems are absolutely affected by the quality of your tyres.
0: Yeah, exactly. And so that's obviously concerning awareness. I mean, in terms of from a practical point of view, what does preventive tyre maintenance actually involve? And can you explain the ACT message more from a practical point of view?
1: Yeah. And it's a very simple acronym, isn't it?
0: Yeah.
1: We're asking people to act on their tyre safety. Very easy to remember. We want you to act now. So that's air. Check your tyre pressure regularly, at least once a month, and particularly before long journeys or if you're putting more people or luggage in your vehicle, because that will affect what the manufacturer's recommendations are for the tyre pressures for your vehicle. We're asking people to also then look at the C, condition. Take a few minutes to inspect your tyres. Have a look for cuts, cracks, bulges, lumps, or, of course, any embedded objects, which can, again, affect the handling and stability and as well as the stopping distance of the car. And then, of course, the final one, the T, is for tread. Now, tread is the only one that really has quite stringent legal penalties. So if you fall below the legal minimum, again, 1.6 millimetres for a car or a van, I don't think most people realise that the potential maximum fine for driving with a car that has illegal tread or is in an unroadworthy condition is up to £2,500 per fine.
0: Wow.
1: And 3 penalty points per tyre, not per vehicle, per tyre.
0: Per tyre.
1: So quite stringent penalties. And so what we're asking people to do is just to be aware, to take some time to think now, as we're coming into this winter season, we're October, which is the reason why we have tyre safety month, is traditionally the wettest month of the year. But of course, in this new modern climate that we seem to be having, any day of the year can actually be a change in seasons. You can set off driving in brilliant sunshine and end up driving through torrential rain with a lot of surface water. So we always have tyre safety month in October. And this month is about, now's the time to check before we hit winter, before we have the first named storm of the season coming in, and everybody's talking about this El Nino effect. We're going to have a very, very severe winter. So again, real urgency from TyreSafe to ask people to act now, check now, before an unplanned event. We've all had somebody who's driven out in front of us, or a child stepped off the pavement or something, particularly when you're on the school run and you suddenly have to brake. So now's the time to be thinking about this, and we're asking people to help spread that message. Just remind your friends and colleagues, because it really can make a significant difference and get you out of some trouble that you might otherwise be involved in.
0: And what you say with consequences, so if there's 3 points per tyre, if you've got a car with all 4 tyres that are deficient, then that's potentially a ban, isn't it? That you will be banned from driving.
1: Well, absolutely.
0: That's like they're on the spot.
1: Yeah, or it's a cumulative, of course. So if some of your listeners are already driving around with 6 points, just 2 tyres.
0: Yeah.
1: And of course, if you're if you've just passed your test, if you're new to driving, and you're in that period, 6 points could be enough for the courts to deem that you can be banned from driving until you've done an extended test. That's again well within the courts.
0: Yeah.
1: Court's remit to do that. So again, it's not just a case of. You might be involved in a collision. There could be severe penalties, which could actually result in you losing your license.
0: And as well, obviously, there's the additional cost for insurance as well. So if a driver finds a fault, what should they do? Or if they're in doubt, what would you recommend? If in doubt, what would you do?
1: Well, at TyreSafe, we are a registered road safety charity. Our advice is, if you're in any doubt at all, then what you should do is take that in and get it professionally checked. Most garages, and certainly if people want to have a look on our website, tyresafe.org, put their postcode in, and you will then find TyreSafe supporter garages who will be able to offer free tyre checks and can give you that professional advice so that you are then enabled to make a decision. And if that does require you having to consider purchasing new tyres, again, you know, there's possibilities. Most garages now will offer you payment by installments or whatever. So it's not a sudden distress purchase that you've not planned for, particularly as we're in a potential cost of living crisis and other financial constraints. Don't let the fact that you have to, or you may be being asked to purchase some new tyres, let that affect your safety and that of your friends and family and other road users.
0: Indeed. I mean, so that's a key message, I think, what you're saying, is that if people are in doubt, that they can look at your website, is that correct? And that they can actually locate garages that will provide a free tyre check. I just want to reiterate, because I think that's an Absolutely. Important message. Yeah. Okay, so is there any other information you'd like for our listeners to have with regards to this? Because I think it's a very important subject. It's a little bit close to my eyes. As I say, I've seen the effect of accidents in a previous life when I was a road traffic accident sort of lawyer, where people have had life-changing injuries, etc. So this is something that should not be taken lightly in any respect. Any other message you'd like to give out? But I think you've been very good so far.
1: No, I think that's the key message. Is we're asking people to be aware of this, but also, you know, I think another key and frightening statistic is that roughly 2 million vehicles failed their MOT last year, of which over 1 million of those, something like 1.2 million of those, were considered to be dangerous defects by the garage. And of course, you can still then drive away even though you've got to fail. But the other worrying statistic about that is that when you've got an advisory, so the garage is saying to you, you actually need to take some action and consider replacing this tyre or some other action that they deem possible. 750,000, some 36%, 750,000 vehicles turned up with the same tyres for their MOT the following year that they had on when they were given the advisory. Mm-hmm. So if you do get an advisory during your MOT, it's important that you don't forget about it. It's when you say it's an advisory, it doesn't mean say it's not an issue now.
0: No.
1: That advisory means take action, and take action soon.
0: Yeah. Okay, well, that's brilliant. Well, Stuart Lovett, Chair of TyreSafe, thank you very much for your time. I think it's a very important message. I want to say thank you. And goodbye. And we'll keep plugging your message. And I wish you very well with your campaign. Okay.
1: Thank you very much.
0: Thank you
1: much for your support.
0: No worries. Okay. So it's time now for I'm going to try and play some music. Let's see what we've got. Yeah, music for you now. There we go.

Okay. Yeah, I've had enough of that. Let's play a mantra by Good Weather for an Air Strike. That was a good little interview, wasn't it, about Tyre Safe? So this is by the band that's run by Tom Honey, who is the guy who runs one of the Soko groups in Southampton. So this is Omercha, the Inicus remix. Even, I hope you enjoy.

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14: Okay, right. It's the final Traffic, Travel and Weather of the drive time this week. Hope you've enjoyed the show. I have. It's just gone very quickly. Anyway, roads. You've got a couple of bad ones. The M27 westbound. One lane is closed due to a stalled vehicle on the M27 westbound from Junction 9 on the A27 Sedgesworth Link Road, Sedgesworth Fareham to Junction 8 of the A3024 Burslem Hamble. Traffic is coping well, it appears. The M27 eastbound average speed is 15 miles per hour. Delays of 6 minutes and delays increasing on the M27 eastbound between Junction 8, the A3024 Burslem Hamble, and Junction 10, the A32 Wickham Road. Average speed 15 miles per hour. Got severe delays of 12 minutes on the A326 Marchwood Bypass southbound between the A326 and Marchwood Park. Average speed is 10 miles per hour. I've got delays of 5 minutes on the A33 Batter Avenue and delays easing on the A33 Batter Avenue eastbound between Batter Avenue and the A27 Chilworth roundabout. We've got the delays of 6 minutes and delays increasing on the Mayflower roundabout eastbound between the A33 Whiskey Road and the A33 Terminal Terrace. So that's your lot on the road. So let's look at the departures from Southampton Central Station. The 5:59 to London Waterloo expected at 6, that's not too bad. So that's it for departures, that's pretty good. We've not been too bad on the railways today. Let's look at arrivals into Southampton. The 5:51 from London Waterloo is now expected at 5:52. 5:57 Weymouth and Poole is 5:59. The 6:03 Brighton, 6:04, so that's not too bad at all, is it? Right, let's look out at CR. So this is the Red Funnel Red Jet service. From Southampton to Cowes, everything's looking ship-shaped, tickety-boo, and the same coming back from Cowes to the Isle of Wight. Let's look up in the air. So this is departure from Southampton Airport. Everything's either airborne, gone to schedule, or schedule. Arrivals, again, everything's arrived or on schedule or as expected. So that's your lot for your traffic travel, so it's time for...
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14: Right, so partly cloudy, dry, warm and sunny spells Thursday. That's your headline. So this evening and tonight, some clear spells to start Wednesday night, but soon becoming cloudy while remaining largely dry. Winds are light, though occasionally breezy in the north. Mild throughout. Minimum temperature 11 degrees. Thursday, mostly cloudy and rather warm. Thursday with the chance of a few sunny spells developing later in the afternoon. Remaining dry throughout with winds generally light. maximum temperature 21 degrees. That's not too bad. Outlook for Friday to Sunday, rain at first on Friday will soon clear southeastwards, leaving sunny spells and isolated showers for the rest of the period. Cooler and breezy. So there we go, we've come to the end of the show, or coming to the end of the show. Let's play a bit of indie pop, well, indie rock, I don't know, 2001. This is from the first album by Elbow, called Asleep in the Back, from 2001. This is a track I like called Newborn. I hope you enjoy it too.

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1: 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A was? 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

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Agala gana hota de wasi playing kalang. One of my favorite gana. Sidhu Moosewala, so high. Coffee talent hai munde kol naal amazing gaane vi gaada beat vi coffee vadiya hunde hai. So hopefully this is it back and enjoy score nice music coffee beat vi vadiya is karke aapa happy music as play karenge kyunki side saane nu pata hi hai tarun khos kan waste. So here we go, hope you guys enjoy so high by Sidhu Moosewala. 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Big bird.

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15: 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I'll set our WhatsApp number 0784 691 440. 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

0: 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A was? Or a was? 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
1: 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That's 0784691440. 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Now let's sada WhatsApp number hai ka 0784691440. That's 0784691440. Hope you did enjoy ka de tera tera. Here we go.
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1: In Britain today, we all know that many, many people are trapped behind the wheel of a car. 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

0: You see there? There was two adverts there that are labelled up. Let's have a look. Government ad. And this has come on. We've got four of them now. This, that must be updated by the big boss. I wonder if we've got to do government ads to appease the government to keep Ali out of prison.
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1: In Britain today, we all know that many, many people are trapped behind the wheel of a car. 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
3: I cannot figure out how to stop the genre of Pakistan pop playing in one of these feeders. So we may have to skip a few advert breaks or something. I don't know what we're going to have to do here, but we'll persevere on. But
4: I've just noticed your phone there, that BT one.
3: The old school
4: That's
3: one.
4: That's a nice phone,
3: That's
4: isn't it?
3: That's a studio phone.
4: That's right, isn't it?
3: We don't turn that on.
4: Yeah. Does that, to, what number's that then?
3: Well, you put it on here.
4: Yeah.
3: On this feeder. But the if you look behind, it says Mic Live. When the phone rings, that flashes up green. And then you're like, you have to put everything on hold, speak to someone. I just don't know what's going on. It's just confusing.

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1: Thunder!
0: Gotta knock on wood. See, we can do it all in this show. We can do it all in this show.
2: Just because I'm a driver doesn't mean I can see you.
3: Just because you're at the speed limit doesn't mean you're not dangerous.
4: Just because you're in a rush doesn't mean you can ignore the crossing.
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6: Hello there, Ali. It's Malcolm here. I've actually got Awaaz FM on my digital radio now. Can you hear it playing in the background? Thoroughly enjoyed speaking to my old friend Rahia Baines this morning. Thank you very much.
7: جو غریب ہوتے ہیں جو تھوڑے سے وہ ہوتے ہیں غریب سے ان کی مدد کرنا چاہتی ہوں. 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
4: Hello, I'm calling from Stockholm, Sweden. This is Elton's mother. I just want to say it's amazing to hear your voice on the radio. I'm so proud of you. 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I miss him. And I'm so excited to come to Southampton for a visit. Bye.

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1: In Britain today, we all know that many, many people are trapped behind the wheel of a car. 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

0: 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Let's have a listen to this.
1: Yep.
2: Mira chava.
0: I love listening to this stuff. Like, this is what the radio show does. It's the diversity. Have a little listen to that. Yeah, so that is Chitka Ha. The artist is Aditi Singh Sharma. This is 2010. A 2010 banger, this was. And it's from the film Emotional Attacachar. So there we go. We've got it all going on in the sports studio today.
1: It's all going off, isn't it?
0: Yeah, I just can't get that to stop.
1: It's all going on apart from the adverts.
0: Yeah, exactly. I can't wait for the next one. The next one is the artist. It's called Dr. Zeus.
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0: Hello there, Ali. It's Malcolm here. I've actually got Awaz FM on my digital radio now. Can you hear it playing in the background? Fully enjoyed speaking to my old friend, Ahia Baines, this morning. Thank you very much.
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0: In Britain today, we all know that many, many people are trapped behind the wheel of a car. We ask which is the best way to reach them. 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Overwhelming evidence that for the motorist, radio is the route that's right.
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